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pulled out the switch, all three of them come on. The back end looked kind of funny too, but we put it together, and when we got through, well, that's when we noticed that we only had one tail fin. About that time, my wife walked out, and I could see in her eyes that she had her doubts. 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I could hear everybody laughing for blocks around.

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0: What is greatness?
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said, wiggle around just a little bit. 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

0: Hello, I'm Adam Evans with the NIRS News. Mining giant Fortescue has paid Yindjibarndi traditional owners more than $150 million in compensation for mining on their land. The federal court last month ruled that Fortescue owed traditional owners for the mining of Yindjibarndi lands without an authorised agreement since 2012. It also found Fortescue was responsible for the destruction of 124 heritage sites. Yesterday, the court formally ordered Fortescue to pay the Yindjibarndi Nurra Aboriginal Corporation $150 million for cultural loss, more than $130,000 for economic loss, and more than $200,000 for interest. Fortescue paid the ordered amount yesterday afternoon. The traditional owners now have an 8-week deadline to lodge an appeal. There are concerns child sex abuse survivors could miss out on compensation due to the number of applications for the National Redress Scheme. Survivors and experts are calling for an extension to the deadline so the scheme can clear a backlog of 30,000 cases. Applications to the scheme close on July 1 next year. Sean Bowes from No More Legal Service has told the ABC survivors deserve compensation and an apology.
1: It's extremely important. One of the very special things about the National Redress Scheme is that it not only offers a financial payment in recognition of the harm, but it also offers a direct personal response or apology from the institution responsible for the abuse. And it also provides victims and survivors with access to counselling to assist in healing from the harm.
0: If this story's raised any issues for you, you can call 13 Yarn on 13 92 76. The federal government has introduced its much-discussed gambling advertising legislation today in federal parliament. Under the changes, TV networks can only air 3 gambling ads every hour prior to 8:30 p.m. Gambling ads and logos won't be allowed on sports uniforms or stadiums. The legislation will be reviewed by an 8-week Senate inquiry. Deakin University Public Health Professor Samantha Thomas has told the ABC the laws don't go far enough.
2: The decisions that they've made are not in line with the independent evidence and seem to be more in line with the vested interests of the gambling industry, the sporting codes and the broadcasters.
0: A man charged with people smuggling has faced court today in Cairns in far north Queensland. The 34-year-old Taiwanese national was arrested following reports that a suspected illegal boat came ashore near Weipa on Cape York Peninsula on Tuesday morning. Another man has been detained by federal police under the Migration Act. The people who were being smuggled into the country on a boat have been removed from Australia, according to the federal government. We'll have more coming up next.
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0: To sport and in soccer, the United States has beaten Bosnia and Herzegovina 2-0 in their World Cup game in San Francisco. In today's other matches, England defeated the Democratic Republic of Congo 2-1, and Belgium scored a late penalty goal to beat Senegal 3-2.
6: One kick of the ball to surely decide a remarkable game. And he scores! From the brink to the next round, Belgium squeeze through.
0: That was the call of Belgium's final goal on the World Cup website. Now for a look at the capital city weather for tomorrow. Partly cloudy in Magajin, Brisbane with the top of 26. 19 and cloudy on Gadigal Country, Sydney, while it's 10 and showers on Ngunnawalgambri Country, Canberra. 14 and rain in Nam, Melbourne, and a late shower for Nipaluna, Hobart with a max of 13. A top of 15 and showers in Tundanya, Adelaide. Partly cloudy and 18 degrees in Borley, Perth, and sunny in Garamella, Darwin with a top of 32. If you have any stories that you'd like to share with us, you can send us an email to news@nirs.org.au. That's news@nirs.org.au.
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7: Welcome to The Drive Show here on Triple A Murray Country. Great to have your company. A bit of an overcast day, not exactly what we expected.
8: Sun comes out.
7: Thought it was cleared up for the rest of the week.
8: Yeah, well, there's no rain, matey. No rain. I never promised sunshine. I said there'd be no rain.
7: So now we're working on exact words. This is
8: good. Well, look, I think by the time you get to your weekend, you'll be fine. Don't you worry.
7: Fingers crossed. Yeah. We got Neil the Seal coming up. A concerning dream. What would you be yarning about?
8: I'll be talking anniversaries. A dog act. I'll be asking the question, dusk eye. And, of course, it's pie day, so it's a blueberry pie today. Just straight ordinary blueberry. Blueberries are pretty good at the moment at these supermarkets, so, you know, get some.
7: Sounds good.
8: Let's chuck them in a pie.
7: Excellent. Before we go any further into the drive show, we acknowledge the traditional custodians of the lands of which we're broadcasting from and to, and pay our respects to elders past and present. Also acknowledging the continuing sovereignty of all First Nations peoples and mobs right across the lands. A bit of Towns Van Zandt coming up in today's show. Within the next hour, we got Rochelle Pitt, Tara Lightfoot, and Morgan Wallen.
8: Excellent choices.
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2: This Saturday, join Uncle Dusty Fraser for the Weekend's Brekkie Show, broadcasting live from Mananjali NAIDOC Day at Jubilee Park, Bow Desert. From 9 to 12, we'll be on air celebrating culture, connection and community with live music, traditional dances, free rides for the kids and storytelling from elders. Come yarn, create some art in the art tent, Bow Desert's NAIDOC celebration on AAA. We'll see you there this Saturday.

0: don't we? Morgan Wallen, before that, Rochelle Pitt, Too Deadly, My Sister, and Little Feat with All That You Dream featuring Linda Ronstadt. Driving you home.
1: Oh, Linda Ronstadt, that's one of my wife's favourite artists.
0: Is too, hey.
1: Yeah, ironic because today is our 43rd wedding anniversary.
0: Wow.
1: 43 years we've been together. It's traditionally associated with travel, the 43rd wedding anniversary, and opal is the gemstone. Neither of these two things will be happening to us. Sorry. But there you go. 45 is sapphire. That's the next big one. And then following that, you get gold. 50. It's like airline rewards, you know, getting into the lounge. So we're going for sapphire. 43 years ago today, we were married in the Clayfield Church of England church. My then future wife's mother's best friend's husband owned a car yard in Underwood. So he supplied three BMWs for the wedding cars.
0: Nice.
1: Get on your Bernie. We held the reception on the roof of the apartment my older sister owned, and my brother-in-law worked for Qantas, so he got us cheap tickets so we could honeymoon in the UK for a fraction of the cost. So we did it all on the cheap.
0: That's good.
1: And I recently had a look at our honeymoon photos. In one shot, I look fabulous. I'm wearing, this is 1983, I'm wearing wide-bottom light blue jeans, dark blue trainers with a fluorescent stripe down the side, a white zip-up jacket, and a phantom T-shirt.
0: No way. You were just, you were specked out.
1: In the middle of some rolling English countryside.
0: Wow.
1: Wow.
0: Sticking out like a sore thumb.
1: Sticking out like a sore. Looks stuck out like piles on Porky Pig, I did. Anyway, our courting song and our wedding song was Blue Moon. Now, the Blue Moon version is the one that's at the start of the American Werewolf in London movie. Sung by Bobby Vinton. Now, I'm assuming you don't have that version
0: to
1: play for my anniversary. It's Bobby Vinton, Blue Moon, as played in the American Werewolf in London movie that came out in 1981. If you don't have Bobby Vinton's version of Blue Moon, do you have anything that maybe be about London werewolves, for example?
0: I've got Werewolves of London.
1: Well, that'll be absolutely perfect, because rather than celebrate the song that was in the film, let's celebrate the film that the song was in. Thank you, matey. Happy anniversary, Glennis. Got a name for a minute, jeez.

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That's the sound of AusAlert, Australia's new emergency messaging system. 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

0: Russell Bussell, Warren H. Williams. Yalila before that, Warren Zevon, Werewolves of London for Ian and Glennis.
1: Yes.
0: Happy anniversary,
2: Happy
0: brother.
2: Happy anniversary, thank you. 43 years. It's 1 year, 43 times.
0: 1 year, 43 times. Oh, no. Nah.
2: Oh, that's radio, sorry. That's not, yeah, that's not marriage.
0: Oh, Lord. I had a very strange dream. Woke up, very strange dream, yeah. I went to a car yard. Yeah, I went to a car yard and then the guy said, well, we have this for it's for a very special buyer, but if you get swoop in real quick, you're allowed to have this. It's a pink Tesla. And it was candy apple, like reddish pink.
2: Real pink one.
0: It was very vibrant, a bit too much for me. But then he handed me the keys and basically just said, take it around the block and if you like it, you can just drive off with it.
2: Wow.
0: So I got behind the wheel of this Tesla thing and it was a sleek-looking model. I don't know the models, but drove off in this electric car.
2: Wow.
0: Wasn't making much noise, but it was quick, very quick. And I just remember waking up from that dream going, maybe I could own one of those Teslas.
2: Wow. I wonder what that means.
0: I don't know. But I woke up and it was like half of me was like, that was a cool dream. Mm. Half of me was relieved that I didn't own a Tesla.
2: You're repulsed.
0: Yeah.
2: I wonder if the colour would be significant.
0: I think so.
2: Candy pink, it means something.
0: It was crazy.
2: Yeah.
0: Wild.
2: I'm going to have to get that analysed.
0: I will. I'll go to one of those mediums.
2: Go large, mate.
0: Yeah.
2: It's your birthday coming up.
0: I'm going to go to an extra medium.
2: Shout yourself the extra size. You could ask David.
0: Well, yeah.
2: Down the hall, he's a Tesla owner.
0: I told David about the dream, and he said, "Well, I've recently had a dream that I was driving a four banger with a turbo and a blow off on it." Which is funny because he's a Tesla driver.
2: Yeah.
0: Talking about a combustion engine.
2: So there's something going on.
0: In there.
2: Clearly, in this building.
0: Everyone's swapping cars.
2: Everyone's swapping cars.
0: Interesting.

several years. 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Then I got me a transmission and all the chrome. The first day I got me a fuel pump, and the next day I got me an engine.

0: Townes Van Zandt with Dead Flowers. We had Stiff Gins on there before and Johnny Cash with One Piece at a Time. Driving you home this afternoon, Triple A Murray Country.
1: Well, the big American birthday celebrations this weekend, 4th of July.
0: Yay.
1: And people will be consuming the greatest item of American culinary delight, which is, of course, the hot dog over this holiday weekend. I don't think you could get any food item that was could be more deeply embedded in US history and culture than a Frankenbun smothered in mustard and sauerkraut. Have you ever had well, you've been to America.
0: Yep.
1: You've had a traditional American hot dog, particularly at a game, perhaps like a baseball
0: as
1: game.
0: As traditional as it gets.
1: Yes.
0: Hot dogs in the street of New York, just from one of the vendors there. Mm-hmm. Unreal. And then after all of the, you know, after all the walking when you're on holidays, you just go, I could do with some of that. And they're just in the right place at the right time. They've got the market cornered.
1: Yep.
0: The struggling, you know, I bet no one in New York who lives there would ever go to one of these things, I reckon.
1: It's purely for the tourists.
0: Yeah.
1: Yeah.
0: But they nail the tourists. They know that you've been walking and all you feel like is just one of the classic American hot dogs on the street.
1: Mm.
0: They got you.
1: Well, they eat a lot of them.
0: Yeah.
1: They eat a lot of them. They're going to scoff 7 billion of them.
0: Holy.
1: Over summer. So that's in summer. 150 million on the 4th of July alone. So 150 million hot dogs will be consumed on one day. Annually, Americans eat 50 billion of them. 50 billion. That's according to the National Hot Dog and Sausage Council. There is such a thing.
0: What?
1: National Hot Dog and Sausage Council.
0: No way.
1: Yep.
0: That's awesome.
1: The president said, hot dogs grew up alongside America itself. I don't know what it sounded like, but anyway, that's the thing that Americans like them because they are convenient and easy, as you just said. They're hyper palatable because they taste salty and fatty. Apparently, according to food scientists, we get this is Americans. They get a big cascade of pleasure eating them because they hit the pleasure centers in the brain. It's hard not to eat them, and it's hard to stop eating them. It's like Tim Tams; you just can't have one. hot dog. This is the bit that got me when they said they got down to the bit. What is actually in a hot dog? They're typically made from trimmings or the leftover scraps from prime cuts of meat prepared from such meats as beef and pork. They got fillers, animal parts, high in sodium and saturated fats. Blah blah blah blah blah blah blah. But then this is the bit that got me. Also, the U.S. Department of Agriculture allows hot dog manufacturers to add mechanically separated chicken.
0: Oh, my gosh.
1: That expression alone just made me shiver. Mechanically separated chicken, a paste-like poultry product made by forcing bones with attached meat through high-pressure sieve that pulls the edible meat tissue from the bones, creating a finely ground paste like the consistency of dust.
0: Amazing.
1: That goes into the hot dog.
0: Nothing wrong with a bit of separated chicken.
1: Mechanically separated.
0: Mechanically
1: That's separated. The bit I like. Oh, my goodness me. Anyway, 150 million of that. Of that.
0: Of that.
1: It's going to be eaten on Saturday. So.
0: Happy summer,
1: America. Happy summer, America.

0: Hey, you mob, Kevin Crepignery here. Campbell Health is celebrating 50 years with a gala ball on Saturday, the 1st of August. Enjoy a three-course dinner with special guests Sean Chilborough, The Fringe Dwellers, Olivia Coe Fox, and myself. Book now at Humanitix.
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1: Hello, I'm Adam Evans with the NIRS News. Traditional owners in the Pilbara in Western Australia have 8 weeks to decide if they'll lodge an appeal against a compensation ruling for unauthorised mining on their land. The federal court last month ruled that Fortescue owed traditional owners $150 million for mining on Yindjibarndi lands without an authorised agreement since 2012. Fortescue paid the Yindjibarndi Noongar Aboriginal Corporation the money for cultural loss, economic loss and interest yesterday following a formal court order. Yindjibarndi Noongar Aboriginal Corporation will now consult with its members to decide if they'll lodge an appeal. The federal court also found Fortescue responsible for the destruction of 124 heritage sites. The National Redress Scheme needs to be extended to ensure child sexual abuse survivors receive the compensation and apology they deserve. That's what Sean Bowes from No More Legal Service says. There are fears that thousands of survivors will miss out on compensation because the scheme has a backlog of 30,000 cases. Mr. Bowes has told the ABC the government have underestimated how many people were affected.
2: Certainly the original modelling that was relied upon back around 2018 when the scheme was set up has proved not to be accurate. We're seeing that the scheme has received many more applications than was expected, and also that the distribution of applications across the life of the scheme has not been as expected. There's been more applications received later on in the scheme, whereas it was anticipated that it would be the other way around.
1: If this story has raised any issues for you, you can call 13 Yarn on 13 92 76. The opposition is accusing the federal government of failing to secure our borders after a boat carrying asylum seekers arrived in Cape York Peninsula. A 34-year-old Taiwanese national has appeared in court in Cairns today after being charged with people smuggling. He's been remanded in custody. Another man has been detained by federal police under the Migration Act. The people who were being smuggled into the country on the boat have been removed, according to the federal government. Liberal Senator John O'Donoghue says it's the latest of 12 boats that have landed on our shores this year.
3: It's a terrible situation and it's not the first time, but the fact that this mob got to the mainland, were able to get to a pub and then a bakery, and it was only then when the locals tipped off authorities that we figured out they were here, just proves the point that the government isn't taking border security seriously enough.
1: And one of the Northern Territory's most significant stolen generation sites has been made permanently heritage listed. More than 2.5 hectares of the former St. Mary's Hostel site in Alice Springs has been declared a heritage place by the Northern Territory Government. The Church of England established the hostel as a boarding facility for Aboriginal children from remote communities to go to school in 1946. We'll have more coming up next.
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1: To sport, and in soccer, the United States has beaten the Democratic Republic of Congo 2-0 to advance to the next stage of the World Cup.
10: It is Tillman, and it's in! If this stadium had a roof, it would have just lifted off. A second goal that the USA desperately wanted.
1: That's the call of America's second goal on the World Cup website. They'll face Belgium next after the Belgians defeated Senegal 3-2 this morning in Seattle. England defeated the Democratic Republic of Congo 2-1 in today's other game. Now for a look at the capital city weather for tomorrow. Partly cloudy in Magidge in Brisbane with the top of 26. 19 and cloudy on Gadigal Country, Sydney, while it's 10 and showers on Ngunnawal-Gambri Country, Canberra. 14 and rain in Nam, Melbourne, and a late shower for Nipaluna, Hobart with a max of 13. A top of 15 and showers in Tundanya, Adelaide. Partly cloudy and 18 degrees in Boorloo, Perth, and sunny in Garamilla, Darwin with a top of 32. If you have any stories that you'd like to share with us, you can send us an email to news@nirs.org.au.
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12: 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NAIDOC is on the way.
13: Yeah, well.
12: Officially starting on the 5th, but tomorrow, Inala NAIDOC launch is on 37 Swallows Street, Inala, from 10 a.m. to 12 p.m. I'm looking forward to this one, man. I reckon it's going to be good. Very keen to get down the coast, out to Ipswich, all around, down to Musgrave Park on next Friday as well.
13: Yeah, the big family fun day.
12: It's going to be gold. For all of the information to find out where the NAIDOC events are happening near you, brisbane.qld.gov.au or naidoc.org.au, local events. Should be the go. But, yeah, I'm super keen. Birthday Saturday to kick it all off.
13: Yeah, well, that's good for you.
12: Love it. We got Lane Pittman in this hour. We've also got Jungaji coming up as well. Kev Carmody will start us off. What are you yarning about this hour?
13: Well, I have a little bit of a question.
12: All right.
13: Dusky,
12: and we've got Top of the World. And, oh, yeah, and Neil. He's also coming up.
13: Neil!
12: Yeah, Neil.
13: Neil!
12: Here's Kev Carmody.

0: Troy Brady there. Lane Pittman before that, 2 feet and a heartbeat. And we had Kev Carmody with Eulogy starting off the hour. What a song. That's such a haunting start to a song.
1: Yeah.
0: Absolutely love it. Top of the World, did you see the couple that were up the top of the Empire State Building?
2: Oh, yes. They got engaged.
0: Got engaged.
2: Yeah, I saw that, yeah. Big flag.
0: Amazing. Yeah.
2: Yeah.
0: It was great.
2: And they got arrested.
0: Got arrested straight after, eh? Mm. Believed to be a, I think a Russian couple that scale buildings without safety equipment all the time.
2: Mm, yeah. Well, that's a tall building, you know. I wouldn't like to be doing that myself.
0: Yeah.
2: But good on them.
0: Amazing. Amazing feat. Like, it's one of those things where it's like not everyone would do it.
2: No.
0: So I can understand people getting them in massive trouble for doing it in the first place.
2: Yeah.
0: But
2: yeah, well, someone's got to
0: put up a proposal at the top of the world like that's pretty
2: special,
0: awesome.
2: Isn't it? Yeah, it's like Sleepless in Seattle.
0: Yeah.
2: You know, exactly the same thing.
0: Got a bit of main character syndrome going on, but that's cool, you know.
2: That, yeah.
0: My tall poppies thing is like non-existent when I see something that's positive like that. People, you know.
2: Yeah, no, I get vertigo. I couldn't get up more than, you know, more than the first floor.
0: Even those fellas that go after the honey that, you know, and the nests that are right up high in the, above the canopy in the forests. You've watched some of those videos, the first person videos, and I literally just, I don't even have a problem with heights. But in those videos, just seeing, you know, barefoot on a branch.
2: No, I can't do it.
0: Scary.
2: Yeah, it's just some people can.
0: And you're up there with bees.
2: That's right. Well, you make the mistake of letting go.
0: They're so busy.
2: That's right.
0: They're so busy. Oh, man. Anyway,
2: Let's hope their marriage lasts, you know, longer than the, you know, climb up.

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2: This Saturday, join Uncle Dusty Fraser for the Weekend's Brekkie Show, broadcasting live from Mananjali NAIDOC Day at Jubilee Park, Bow Desert. 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Come yarn, create some art in the art tent, Bow Desert's NAIDOC celebration on AAA. We'll see you there this Saturday.
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0: arrived. Marcus Corowa, featured in that song, Mal Power. Dave Arden before that. It is AAA Murray Country, driving you home.
1: We've been talking a lot about dusking, where you just step outside at sunset, simply observe the sky as daylight fades and evening settles in. We've been doing it on and off.
0: It's good.
1: The last few days ourselves.
0: If I see a bit of yellow, you know, through the window, I just go, that's it.
1: Yes.
0: Pack your stuff. We're going outside. Collect all your things, pencils down, folks.
1: That's it.
0: We're going out to watch the sunset. Yeah.
1: Well, there's some things to know about dusking. There is a guide to dusking. This practice started in the Netherlands, where it's known as schmerenen. Schmerenen. Traditionally, farmers and their families would gather at the end of the working day and sit together at daylight to watch the daylight fade. So the idea is, you know, the gradual shift from daylight to evening signals to the body and the mind that it's time to slow down. And when you just observe the changing colours of the sky and the quieter surroundings, just encourages a bit of mindfulness. But apparently because of the massive heat waves that Northern Europe is having at the moment, this apparently is going, you know, a lot of people are doing this because it's signalling, like, unlike Australia where it just stays hot, you know.
0: into the evening.
1: It does cool down a bit after these the heat waves. So this is apparently, you know, a lot of people are doing this because it's signalling, you know, that it's the time the night cools down a bit. So these are the dusking guides. When the sun sets, so you've got to check your clock to see when the sun sets. Tonight, if you're interested in doing it tonight, it's a little bit overcast, but you might get some nice colours. 5:06 tonight. So you go out a few minutes before sunset, so you go out, you know, around just before 5 o'clock. You head to a balcony, a terrace, a garden, a park bench, any spot with an open view of the sky.
0: We've been going to the street.
1: We have been going to the street. That's right. If possible, leave your phone behind, which we've done. Find the fading light, so face west, watch the sunset and the sky shift. Notice the colour deepening and changing minute by minute, which we've done. Don't leave after sunset. This is where most people miss the best part. Stick around for the full transition. Gold gives way to pink, purple, eventually soft blue tones of twilight. The entire experience usually takes about 15, 20 minutes. So say don't leave straight on sunset. Linger. And pay attention. The advice here is to pay attention to one small detail. Could be a streak of colour in the sky, a cool breeze, birds returning home. We've noticed birds flying in the sky, or just that first evening star. Soak it all in and relax.
0: That's it.
1: So if you want to do it, get out and try it. We swear by it.
0: Yeah.
1: Literally.
0: Mm.

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1: Station sponsor.

0: Angel White, Would You? And before that, Dan Sultan with Lonesome Tears. Jim Croce as well with Rapid Roy, the stock car boy. Driving you home this afternoon, we're coming up to the power hour, but have you seen old Neil the Seal down in Tassie?
1: He's coming back. Yes, he's causing havoc
0: with a vengeance.
1: Yeah, he's big boy.
0: He is big boy. I mean, he usually spends his, you know, molting period in Hobart there and just chilling out, and that's where he made, you know, his first bit of fame there in 2022. But now he's sort of, he's a staple of the area seasonally, and now they're trying to stop him from getting through. You know, they had three Land Cruisers trying to block one entrance, and then he was trying to get to his favourite fence, which is someone's, the front of someone's house, and this elephant seal just comes straight across the bollard, crashes down over it. He just, there's nothing stopping this fella. He just wants to go to his favourite spot and sit in the sun for a little bit. And people are trying to stop him because, you know, he gets on the road and stuff, and you've seen him go on their rampages and, you know, destroy cars and stuff before in the States. But this elephant seal seems like, you know, destructive, but at the same time pretty.
1: Well, I guess that's, you know, I mean, pretty darn chill. He's like 1,000 kilos or something. So, I mean, you can't move that sort of

0: No.
1: Bulk with it.
0: You can't corral him.
1: A little bit of damage, yeah.
0: That's it.
1: But that's he is who he is.
0: I like it. You know, we look and turn to, you know, Land Cruisers and Toyotas of the same weight as being some of the toughest things on land.
1: Yeah.
0: But then this thing just crawls out of the water and just completely trumps everyone.
1: No match for Neil.
0: Well, good on you, Neil.
1: Yeah. I mean, it's not as cute as Migaloo. No, the white whale. Yeah. Everyone waited for Migaloo, but no one's waiting for Neil. I just want him to go. But, you know, he needs his space.
0: He does. You know, leave him.

0: into the bloodstream, Archie Roach. Grayson Hugh before that, Talk It Over. Driving you home in the Power Hour are coming up. What are you yarning about in the Power Hour, bro?
1: I'll be giving you a Trump update and I'll be asking, what am I bid?
0: Done. I'm talking the games, Greg Quill and Country Radio coming up next here on Triple A Murray Country.

0: Hello, I'm Adam Evans with the NIRS News. Mining giant Fortescue has paid Yindjibarndi traditional owners more than $150 million in compensation for mining on their land. The federal court last month ruled that Fortescue owed traditional owners for the mining of Yindjibarndi lands without an authorised agreement since 2012. It also found Fortescue was responsible for the destruction of 124 heritage sites. Yesterday, the court formally ordered Fortescue to pay the Yindjibarndi Nurra Aboriginal Corporation $150 million for cultural loss, more than $130,000 for economic loss, and more than $200,000 for interest. Fortescue paid the ordered amount yesterday afternoon. The traditional owners now have an 8-week deadline to lodge an appeal. There are concerns child sex abuse survivors could miss out on compensation due to the number of applications for the National Redress Scheme. Survivors and experts are calling for an extension to the deadline so the scheme can clear a backlog of 30,000 cases. Applications to the scheme close on July 1 next year. Sean Bowes from No More Legal Service has told the ABC survivors deserve compensation and an apology.
1: It's extremely important. One of the very special things about the National Redress Scheme is that it not only offers a financial payment in recognition of the harm, but it also offers a direct personal response or apology from the institution responsible for the abuse. And it also provides victims and survivors with access to counselling to assist in healing from the harm.
0: If this story's raised any issues for you, you can call 13 Yarn on 13 92 76. The federal government has introduced its much-discussed gambling advertising legislation today in federal parliament. Under the changes, TV networks can only air 3 gambling ads every hour prior to 8:30 p.m. Gambling ads and logos won't be allowed on sports uniforms or stadiums. The legislation will be reviewed by an 8-week Senate inquiry. Deakin University public health professor Samantha Thomas has told the ABC the laws don't go far enough.
2: The decisions that they've made are not in line with the independent evidence and seem to be more in line with the vested interests of the gambling industry, the sporting codes and the broadcasters.
0: A man charged with people smuggling has faced court today in Cairns in far north Queensland. The 34-year-old Taiwanese national was arrested following reports that a suspected illegal boat came ashore near Weipa on Cape York Peninsula on Tuesday morning. Another man has been detained by federal police under the Migration Act. The people who were being smuggled into the country on a boat have been removed from Australia, according to the federal government. A hostel that was set up 80 years ago to help Aboriginal children go to school has been heritage listed by the Northern Territory government. The former St. Mary's Hostel in Alice Springs is one of the Territory's most significant stolen generation sites. The Church of England established the hostel as a boarding facility for Aboriginal children from remote communities in 1946. More than 2.5 hectares of the site have been declared as a heritage place. To sport and in soccer, the United States has beaten Bosnia and Herzegovina 2-0 in their World Cup game in San Francisco. In today's other matches, England defeated the Democratic Republic of Congo 2-1, and Belgium scored a late penalty goal to beat Senegal 3-2.
3: One kick of the ball to surely decide a remarkable game. And he scores! From the brink to the next round, Belgium squeeze through.
0: That was the call of Belgium's final goal on the World Cup website. Now for a look at the capital city weather for tomorrow. Partly cloudy in Magog in Brisbane with the top of 26. 19 and cloudy on Gadigal Country, Sydney, while it's 10 and showers on Ngunnawalgambri Country, Canberra. 14 and rain in Nam, Melbourne, and a late shower for Nipaluna, Hobart with a max of 13. A top of 15 and showers in Tundanya, Adelaide. Partly cloudy and 18 degrees in Boorloo, Perth, and sunny in Garamilla, Darwin with a top of 32. If you have any stories that you'd like to share with us, you can send us an email to news@nirs.org.au.
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11: It's a good day. It's Blueberry Pie Day.
10: That's it. We've got the games coming up. And what are you doing, man?
11: I'll have a Trump date next. And what am I bid?
10: Oh, cool. Woman, woman. That's the old man's song.
11: Mm-hmm.
10: Joe Array coming up next, and welcome to the show, Triple A, Murray Country.

0: It's time for the AAA Murray Country Trump Update. Trump Day.
1: Well, Donald Trump has paid tribute to lead singer and founding member of the Village People, Victor Willis, who died overnight at the age of 74.
2: Passed away, eh?
1: Yeah. Willis portrayed the cop or the policeman in the troupe, founded the group in 1977. In 2025, he joined Donald Trump on stage performing the song YMCA, and Trump posted on social media that Willis was a great guy and we will think of him every time YMCA is played, like today and all through this July 4th birthday week.
0: Yes, it's very sad. I'm a huge Village People fan. I love dancing from the waist up to all their songs. Some say they were gay icons, but never once did any of them offer to fix my hair and makeup. So, don't think so. Anyway, Victor was my favorite, the original cop. And hey, fun fact, did you know Madonna was once a support act for the Village People? Sure. And if she keeps making shit new albums like Confessions 2, she might have to go back to doing it. Vale, Victor. Love you, mate.

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0: Going Back Home there by Dar. We got Hank Snow on there before as well. It's Triple A Murray Country. Heard some laughter in the office, and our trainees were looked like doing a Wordle on the computer.
1: Oh,
0: right?
1: Okay.
0: We all do Wordle. I don't do it every day. Do you do it every day?
1: I do it every day.
0: Your mum does it as well.
1: Yes, she's 99, and most days she would get a 2 or a 3. She very rarely goes beyond a 3.
0: Yeah, right.
1: She spends all day doing it. She writes every possible combination out on a pad before she puts her letters in. Yeah, that's her secret. So some days, you know, she'll ping it at 4 o'clock in the afternoon. Here's my Wordle.
0: She started
1: at 9 in the morning.
0: There you go. That's a good way to nail it.
1: A supercomputer in an easy chair.
0: Yeah. Does she have a good starting record and everything with Wordle?
1: Yeah, she does.
0: Point scoring.
1: Yeah, she has the same starting word. She's used that for like years. And she gets.
0: Is it a secret starting word to get the best outcomes?
1: No, it's raise.
0: Raise.
1: R-A-I-S-E. So it uses 3 vowels.
0: And 2 of the most common consonants.
1: Yeah, it's a S and a.
0: Continents.
1: Yeah, continents. That's right. She often has that.
0: There you go. Anyway, the trainees were into it the other day. I was like, what is the one you're doing? Is it a Wordle? They said, no, it's Poople.
1: It's what?
0: Poople.
1: Poople?
0: I know. So you have to get a 4-letter word and change it letter for letter until you get down to the bottom word, which is poop.
1: Oh, so all roads lead to poop.
0: That's right.
1: Ah, okay. Oh, that's interesting.
0: And if you get it right, once you work through and you get it right at the end, it rains poo emojis.
1: I like that.

0: 2026.
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0: Cabin on the Hill. That is Ricky Skaggs, Black Rock Band before that, and Canned Heat with On the Road Again. It's Triple A Murray Country.
1: Sydney Airport's having its annual lost luggage auction online this week. 2,300 items left behind inside the terminal and on planes will be up for grabs, including 120 laptops, 100 headphones, 350 pieces of jewellery and 150 pairs of sunglasses. You need a new pair of sunnies.
0: I do not need a new pair of sunnies.
1: Oh, you don't want to get a new pair?
0: No, you're happy I've with got those little too many.
1: Reflector ones you had
0: I've
1: yesterday?
0: Actually sent half of them down to this auction.
1: Oh. He deliberately leaves sunglasses in airports.
0: Oh, anything. I just leave it in airports. It's luggage that I don't need around the house.
1: This is a trip.
0: Forget roadside.
1: Yeah.
0: Just scare people. Go.
1: This is an unusual item, an abandoned wedding dress. Something that's a bit sad,
0: isn't
1: it? Oh,
0: that is sad.
1: That is sad because you wouldn't leave that unless it was deliberate. Surely. Don't call
0: that
1: me.
0: That is
1: don't
0: very me, sad.
1: Three skateboards.
0: That is sadder.
1: A Batman Lego set.
0: See where my priorities are.
1: Yeah, yeah.
0: Three skateboards. Oh.
1: Yeah.
0: What did you say? A set?
1: A Batman Lego set.
0: Oh.
1: An air fryer. Damn it, I need an air fryer. And a circular saw. How the hell? Can you check my circular saw?
0: Guy got on board with an RPG. You don't know how he got it on.
1: They make every effort to reunite owners with their property before it's sold. Oh, yeah, sure. They're like, is this your saw?
0: Yeah.
1: They returned more than 6,000 lost items to their owners last year. So they do, I suppose. That. Have you lost anything valuable that you've left behind something and, you know, oh, jeez, what have I done with it?
0: Not really in my travels, but very recently lost my passport for a good few months and thought it was over. And
1: I
0: was also in the midst of moving and I needed to sell my place.
1: Yes,
0: so I was like, I needed ID and thank God I had an old photo of it. But that was the only big thing that I've lost recently. Yeah, and I lost my wallet for a couple of days.
1: Yeah, well, I lost my wallet.
0: It was false alarm. You lost, yeah, you did
1: never
0: lose
1: it. I haven't found it. Yeah, I think it's somewhere at Harvey Norman. Well, we'll go out to pay for my blow up mattress.
0: It's a bit like that.
1: Yeah.
0: Lincraft, Harvey Norman, all those sorts of
1: places.
0: It's kind of a black hole. I black out when I walk outside.
1: Because I can't remember my movements that day. I know I bought the mattress and I used the card because I got the receipt on my phone. But anyway, we once left our four-year-old girl in the ball pit at SeaWorld. They had the big...
0: Are you serious?
1: Yeah. We were out there with my sister and all the kids were in this ball pit and it's a huge big pit for the plastic balls and they're playing in there. So we all decided to go from... That was right up where the Viking, you know, the big flume ride used to be.
0: Yep.
1: So then we all decided to go down to the front to see the dolphin show. So we all go down there and we're sitting waiting for the show. My wife says, where's Katie? And, oh, my God. Because we had like seven kids between the two families. So we race back to the ball car. And there she is just sitting in there. But, I mean, God, it was horrible. It was really horrible.
0: Yeah.
1: We never told her.
0: Yeah.
1: You don't want to
0: She knows now.
1: We don't want to
0: She's listened.
1: You left me behind in the ball pit.
0: Yeah.
1: I know. But, yeah. So we found the kid, but I still haven't found my wallet.

0: Indigenous, Black Man. Great song. Lainey Wilson was before that with Phone Keys Wallet featuring John Mayer.
1: Hey, funny, we were talking about losing
0: just
1: wallets.
0: Talking about the losing
1: yeah,
0: wallet.
1: Yeah, and kids. You should put a kid in there. Phone Keys, Kids and Wallet. And I tell it.
0: It's only if you're at one of the theme parks and the Gold Coast.
1: That's right. That's right. Sure. Yeah.
0: Like you.
1: Did you see that protester who spent 23 hours up a tree down here in West End?
0: That's a long while to hang up in a tree.
1: Yeah, she was protesting.
0: I've only been up for about maybe 20 to 23 minutes.
1: Yeah, I thought of you. Yeah. She spent 23 hours. She
0: I wonder if John Graham was the same fella that got her out of the tree.
1: Yeah, well, the police got her down, yeah. So she's protesting the development of some land down there because they've been using it as a community garden, but it's being sold off by the state government. But, yeah.
0: Oh, yeah, come on.
1: Yeah. And they'll say,
0: where's
1: oh,
0: all this land going to go? When yeah. It, yeah, for housing, but yeah. It'll be something like a business. Or
1: that's
0: whatever.
1: Right. But yeah, there'd be one house on it and yeah. 58 shops.
0: Yeah, it'd be units above and then a yeah. You know, precinct
1: yeah,
0: below.
1: Yeah, that's right. Anyway.
0: You know, why are we repeating that?
1: Yeah, well, you know, that's the government developers, you know, that they like to see.
0: Anyway, Eagles coming no up next land. To calm me down a little bit, to kill a yeah. Sunrise.
1: Oh, yeah, that's, well, that's a good yeah. One, the dusk too, isn't it?
0: It is. It's the, one of the best. Yeah. We're out for the day.
1: Actually, no, it's not because it's another time of the day.
0: Dawn.
1: I should have tequila sunset. That's it, yeah. Forget it.
0: We're out for the day.
1: We're leaving now.
0: We're leaving now. We've done our damage.
1: Friday tomorrow, thank goodness.
0: If you got to drive ahead of you, stay safe on the roads. If you're already home.
1: Mad dog.
0: If you're going late night shopping.
1: Oh, yeah, you might be
0: for
1: going
0: a birthday present
1: yeah,
0: for me.
1: Yeah.
0: Love you very much.
1: It's 2 days to go.
0: Here's the Eagles. See you tomorrow at 3 p.m.

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1: Coming to you from the lands of the Turrbal and Yuggera peoples, this is Karen Durante for Let's Talk.
2: Hello and welcome to Let's Talk. Firstly, I'd like to acknowledge our ancestors and our elders whose shoulders we stand on. I also want to acknowledge traditional owners of the land where you're listening to this broadcast from and acknowledge that Aboriginal and Torres Strait Islander peoples have never ceded their sovereignty. Today is one of our weekly catch-ups with the First Nations business as part of our ongoing series with the University of Queensland's Indigenous Business Hub. And I have with me Kira Seely, who runs their own catering business, which we're going to find out a bit more about during today's show. Kira, welcome to Let's Talk.
3: Thanks for having me, Karen.
2: Firstly, tell us your mob.
3: I am proudly descendant from the Noongar clan of the Quandamooka people, Moreton Bay region, so very close to where we sit today.
2: Now, you have your own business, Heart to Harvest?
3: Heart to Harvest, yeah. I have two businesses. So the corporate catering is certainly one. Heart to Harvest is five and a half years old now. I co-own that with my good friend Jazz Pambid, and we're a female Indigenous corporate catering business here in Brizzy in Mianjin, and we're servicing mainly corporates in and around the CBD area.
2: All right. And your second business?
3: Second business is a second generation family business. We're a freight forwarder called WRL Shipping. So also a mob business. I own it and run it with my mum, who's followed me into the studio today, Kylie. We specialise and focus on the movement of project cargo. So any kind of heavy equipment that's moving mainly for our clients within the civil infrastructure, oil and gas, mining industries. So very niche.
2: Indeed. And of course, despite what's going on globally around the world, I mean, those are kind of industries. People still got to eat.
3: Yeah.
2: And the extraction, business, I don't think that'll...
3: It never stops. All that we see is just the patterns change of where goods are being sourced from, where they're coming from. So it makes it interesting for me, because you can't ever get comfortable sitting on one certain trade lane or using one particular carrier because everything changes overnight. And then our customers are looking at equipment from a completely different region. So it's a different set of challenges. Yeah.
2: So you, like you say, part owner of the family business, and you have another business, Heart to Harvest, which you own with another First Nations woman. So tell us about, did you actually grow up? Was WRL Shipping part of, your earliest memory as a kid? Yeah.
3: Logistics always was. Mum and Dad have always been entrepreneurial and owning their own business. WRL in its current form was established in 2008, so I would have been 18. I started in the business when I was 19, so have worked my way up from, administration, scanning, very menial office tasks to my current position of managing director today. So learnt the business from the grassroots and have a particular interest in the big movement. So chartering whole vessels to move, 2,000 cubic metres of gear is what I really find interesting.
2: So we're talking about ships here.
3: We're talking about ships. We're talking about a lot of legalities, like with booking notes and contracts and trying to negotiate the best deal for our customers. So handling everything from start to finish is where I really, I get a lot of satisfaction from a job well done. So,
2: well, clearly, if you are a business operator, you want to be the best in the business, right? This is why people come back to you for repeat business. Does being an Indigenous-owned business create any new opportunities for WRL Shipping?
3: I think there's opportunities wherever you choose to put energy and look for them. There's also, you could focus on the challenges that come with being an Indigenous-owned business and being a female-owned business at that, and being a small business, there's challenges aplenty. But I've always taken those challenges head-on and tried to make positive of them, and so far it's served me pretty well. I think being an Indigenous business, both businesses I can speak for, we have a heavy focus on relationships, and I was speaking to you about that earlier, Karen. So very much focused on being a connector. How can we help out? How can we give back? and that all, it's like a, you create your own ecosystem doing it that way, which I really enjoy.
2: Yeah, that relationship building is an important skill to have. And, you know, when you look at business plans and that sort of stuff, whether you are a not-for-profit or a for-profit organisation, it's stakeholder relationships is one of those key elements of a business plan, because ultimately that tells you who you're going to talk to, why you need to talk to them benefit your business.
3: Absolutely. Relationships and how you conduct your business, it will always come back in a positive or a negative way, however you choose to be in business.
2: So you were working you're still working there now, but yeah. You decided, you know what, I need to get an MBA.
3: Yes.
2: Tell me about your motivations behind that.
3: So the time I got my MBA, it's a bit of a journey. I'll walk you through it. But I decided, I was in the family business, and I decided when I was about 25 that, you know, what I was seeing around me and the pushback that I was getting, whether that be from being Indigenous, from being female, from being young, that I really needed further education. And at this point, I just had a high school diploma. I went to year 12, and then I started looking and researching into different degrees that I could get. I decided that an MBA fit best with what I was actually doing in my current day-to-day work at the time, and that it would give me the theoretical knowledge and the skills to really push ahead and excel in business. At that point, I was just focused on WRL, the shipping business, went ahead and got my MBA, and I never regretted it. It really gave me those skills and that knowledge to really propel me forward in what I do. The catering business came about a fair bit later. I actually was on maternity leave from the shipping business, and I thought that I might get bored, which I didn't. And that's when I reached out to Jazz, in my pregnancy hormonal state, I was stressing about how I was going to feed this future child when I was so busy with work and what I was going to do. And I reached out to the only contact that I had in food, and I said, hey, is there something here? Can we do something with kids' food originally? And she was like, well, that's really great, but it's the middle of COVID and I've just started this corporate catering business. If you want to jump on with this and learn the ropes of a hospitality business, you know, and I was just like, yeah, that sounds like a good plan. So,
2: oh my gosh.
3: Yeah.
2: Why would you start a business during the middle of COVID? You obviously succeeded though, because you're still around today. What did COVID do for you? Did that just give you both more motivation to make sure to see it work?
3: I think it gave us the room to breathe and be creative and set the business up the way that we wanted it and the way that we envisioned it. And if you look at our marketing, you look at our branding, yes, it shows Indigenous cultural heritage, but it's also very feminine in the way that it presents. And we focused and we narrowed in on all of those different dietaries in the corporate world that really are seen as a hindrance or a nuisance. So, you know, halal, dairy-free, gluten-free. We really wanted to produce a product that there was no price variation, there was no hindrance. It is just part of everyday life that different people have different dietary requirements. And we took that and we kind of ran with it. And then as we grew and expanded our services, then we got to bring some of the Indigenous ingredients into the spotlight as well, which has been really great. So,
2: and let's face it, the food that our mob were eating prior to settlement, colonisation, was better for us than the sugar flower tea that we got.
3: Yeah, 100%. And I think that's where a lot of the dietary requirements come from. It's not food that we were regularly eating, and yeah, it's just...
2: Digestive systems weren't designed for them.
3: Absolutely not. So, Heart to Harvest, starting during COVID, it wasn't a setback at all. It just gave us the space. And then as things returned to normal, it just sped up from there. So we're finally reaching a point that we're really excited about our business journey, because we're getting to the point where we're ready to take a step back again and then refocus on the kids' food. And it's a really big passion of ours to focus on the scarcity of good, nutritious food, especially in community, even here in Brisbane. You know, there's kids being sent to school without food. So we're passionately working on trying to produce a product that can be freezer stable, that has Indigenous ingredients, that is good for kids. And yeah, that's our next venture. So,
2: Sp- speaking of COVID, you mentioned it also forced businesses, particularly those that have office premises, work directly with customers, forced us to rethink how we engage. And, you know, working from home or remotely is now a thing. So tell us about Heart to Harvest. Do you have your own shop front, or are you one of those hybrid businesses that, you know, operating out of your garage?
3: Oh, it would be a lot cheaper if we're operating out of a garage, but no, we've got a kitchen in Kangaroo Point. So at the current state at the moment, we've got four chefs, pretty much full-time, and about 8 servers, 2 administration staff, and then Jazz and myself. So it's going to be a pretty substantial operation. Yeah. It's a lot to manage.
2: And you basically cater at the moment for corporate.
3: Corporate and government makes up predominantly, yeah, our clientele.
2: I know you said you had a marketing strategy, but how do people really find out about you? Is it more about word of mouth? Because I reckon that, you know, you get a First Nations person who works at a corporation who's used, you know, had one of your lovely, you know, platters of food, that's how many First Nations businesses generate the next
3: absolutely
2: booking.
3: I think that any First Nations business will go on their own journey with how to find customers and to retain customers. That's been one of the biggest challenges for us, is avoiding businesses that are just looking to tick boxes. It's deflating. It happens. It's can be quite deflating for the entire team, not just the business owners. But finding those corporates that have genuine intentions to partner with Indigenous businesses, to support Indigenous businesses, to help them grow, far and few between. They're not aplenty, but the good ones make all the difference, because they're huge. They've got the structure there to make a difference.
2: Yeah, you asked to see their reconciliation action plan or what?
3: We always research the RAP for sure. It helps. We build relationships with the procurement people, but sometimes the procurement people, they're hitting their heads too. So I think that procurement professionals, they get a bad rap sometimes. And that's my experience with both WRL and Heart to Harvest. They're fighting the good fight. So we need to be able to support them where we can as well.

0: This episode is brought to you by the University of Queensland Business School.
1: Coming to you from the lands of the Turrbal and Yuggera peoples, this is Karen Durante for Let's Talk.
2: You're listening to Let's Talk here on Triple A Murray Country. I'm sitting down and having a yarn with Kira Seeley, who is a managing director with WRL Shipping and a co-owner of Heart to Harvest, a First Nations female-led corporate catering company based out of Kangaroo Point. What are some of the lessons you've learned as a First Nations woman that you could share with other First Nations? This is a thing that surprised me, is that there are a lot of First Nations women setting up their own businesses, becoming entrepreneurs. So what would be your advice to another First Nations woman who's thinking about turning potentially what is a hobby into a business?
3: So much advice. First would be take that step. Invest in yourself, have faith in yourself, take up that space in that room. We need faces like yours in those rooms to make the difference for the other faces that are to come. It's one of the main reasons that I'm always open to having yarns, you know, discussing my journey, being a very visible Indigenous business for both businesses. It's because I'm taking up that space so that the young women and men that come after me don't have to feel like they don't belong in those rooms anymore. They do. So they just need to step into that power.
2: Mm-hmm. When it came to setting up Heart to Harvest, I know you said that your intention now is to actually move into more children's catering, and, you know, one of your motivations is that a lot of kids go to school without having a meal, and so that's obviously a market that you've identified. But what kind of, in setting up Heart to Harvest, what kind of corporate structure did you go with? Because, you know, I didn't realise this, that, you know, you don't have to be just a company by limited guarantee. You could also be a social enterprise. So is that something that you desire down the track, to actually have a social enterprise that gives back to community?
3: Yeah. I wish that my business partner was here, because she is so passionate about this part of the journey, and she's mapped it out for the next 15 years, I swear. For me, being, you know, with the MBA background, the business mind, I'm like, we need to take one step at a time. We need to create a product that's commercially viable first, that people are going to buy, they're going to love, because that's the foundation of then being able to do all of these other great things. And setting up a non-for-profit arm. The new business is going to be called Kidja, which is an amalgamation of our names, Kira and Jazz. And part of Kidja's journey, however long it takes to get there, will be to set up a non-for-profit arm of the business that hopefully we can feed, you know, from the commercial side, to then have maybe similar to like a food bank running. So for every X amount of commercial product that we sell, the meals that we can sell, we will then put it into a food bank to then have accessible to schools potentially, to then be able to order frozen meals to have on hand for kids that show up and they don't have food to eat for lunch.
2: Mm. So. Is it easy to run your own business? I mean, is there a lot of compliance, red tape that, you know, I don't know what size you would classify your businesses as. Are you a mid-size, large size? I guess it depends on, one, turnover, but also the number of people that you employ.
3: Yeah, both businesses are a bit different. WRL, we have 8 staff here in Brizzy. We've also got another 3 that's set up in the US, so we're dealing with international legalities as well.
2: Mm.
3: Luckily, because I've been in that business since I was 18, I've been able to navigate it from a really young age and learn from my dad and my mum.
2: So did you have to deal with the whole tariffs stuff as well?
3: The tariffs have definitely impacted the business and trade between the US and Australia for our business. It's just slowed things down, but where one avenue shuts off in logistics, others pop up. It never completely stops. So all that's happened is that, as I said, like us in Australia, our USA office has had to look at different routes and different business to keep them busy, which they've successfully done. So
2: it. Adaptability is a crucial skill to have, right?
3: Absolutely. So from WRL, it doesn't seem like a large business, but here in Australia, we're turning over 15 mil a year, so it's quite substantial. And the Heart to Harvest, we're about 15 to 20 people with casuals included there, but turnover is a lot lower. So it's you know, 2 mil. So it's, you know, 3 mil I think we hit this year.
2: Yeah.
3: But a lot more work because it's a lot more people that you need to depend on. And I find where you're managing people, that's where a lot of time can be spent. So it's important to have the right structures in place, the right people in positions, so that it's not all falling on you as the business owner to be having every finger in every pie, because you won't get anywhere.
2: Yeah. Have you gone down the route of also being joining Supply Nation at all?
3: Yep. So WRL is a certified Supply Nation business. I think Heart to Harvest is registered. We just need to go through the different hurdles to get certified, which we are, because we started quite passively. As I said, during COVID, it was kind of like, oh yeah. And then it started growing really rapidly and we were, you know, keeping up, and we just need to revisit that. But WRL, when I took over my dad's share in the business, which was about 5 years ago, the first thing that I wanted to do with that business was make it a recognised Indigenous business, so that we had visibility in that space, because in logistics, I don't think there's any other businesses doing any other
2: anything what you do it.
3: That we're doing. Yeah, so I think that it was important. We are with Supply Nation, both businesses.
2: Yeah. So where do you think you get your entrepreneurial drive from? Is it from mum?
3: I think that growing up in that household, both mum and dad, dad is definitely more entrepreneurial in the way that he thinks and the way that he approaches business. Mum is the guide that I needed to make sure that I'm leading in a different fashion to my dad. I'm leading more empathetically. I'm leading more with a focus on people. So although she's not the entrepreneurial mind, she definitely helped shape me into the leader that I am, and I think I'm a fair and good leader. And that's largely due to mum's influence.
2: Oh,
3: yeah.
2: She's standing here and thinking, is this the first time you've ever talked about mum and her influence that she's had on the business person you are?
3: Yeah, I think so. I think nobody's really asked it so pointedly before about how mum has impacted me in business, because I think although she's a part owner in WRL and she handles all the financial side, she's never been the front of the business. She's never been the MD. She's never run the day-to-day. That traditionally was dad, and then it was me. So nobody's asked me that, how her influence shaped me as a leader or a business owner.
2: If there's one key message that you want to deliver to other First Nations women and fellows too, can't always just ignore them. But what would it be?
3: I think pour energy and time into people that are going to be there for you. Build up those communities that are going to support you on your journey, because not any one person can do it on their own. You need that support system around you to really excel and to push it to that next level. And that's what we're here for, because when you get to that next level, then you can make real impactful change for others that come after you.
2: Right. Well, we wish you well in your current two endeavours and the third one.
3: Thank you.
2: Look forward to maybe catching up with you again when you get to launch it.
3: Absolutely. I appreciate your time. Thanks for having me on, Karen. It's been a pleasure.

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1: Hey, this is Daniel Clancy. I'm from Waka Waka, Kabe Kabe, and you're listening to AAA Murray Country.

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This is AAA.

thousand people live in our city. 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
3: This Saturday, join Uncle Dusty Fraser for the weekend's Brekkie Show, broadcasting live from Mananjali NAIDOC Day at Jubilee Park, Bow Desert. 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

The devil went down to Georgia. He was looking for a soul to steal. 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When he came across this young man sawing on a fiddle and playing it hot, and the devil jumped up on a hickory stump and said, "Boy, let me tell you what. I guess you didn't know it, but I'm a fiddle player too. And if you'd care to take a dare, I'll make a bet with you. Now you play pretty good fiddle, boy, but give the devil his due. I bet a fiddle of gold against your soul, 'cause I think I'm better than you."

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And then a band of demons

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Hey, you mob, Rhonda Purcell here. My mob are Quandamooka people, Waka Waka people, and the Goa Koa people. And you're listening to Deadly Murray Country here.

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And your heart gets bored with your mind and it changes you. Well, it's a doggone shame, and it's an awful mess. I wish you love, I wish you happiness. I wish you love, I wish you happiness. I guess I wish

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2: 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Come yarn, create some art in the art tent, Bow Desert's NAIDOC celebration on AAA. 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

0: Until you have a boy, he's gonna know it all. He'll think he's 10 feet tall, run like he's bulletproof, in total accord.
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Yeah, I bet there ain't a sweeter sound. I wanna laugh at every joke you tell.

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Muktagara stood as part of the land where he

Founded by King Baltagara, made his stand. A warrior man stood defending this land, Baltagara, uniting the

Hey, I'm Richie Asiata, and you're listening to AAA Murray Country. Hey, I'm Richie Asiata, and you're listening to AAA Murray Country.

0: Hello, I'm Adam Evans with the NIRS News. Traditional owners in the Pilbara in Western Australia have 8 weeks to decide if they'll lodge an appeal against a compensation ruling for unauthorised mining on their land. The federal court last month ruled that Fortescue owed traditional owners $150 million for mining on Yindjibarndi lands without an authorised agreement since 2012. Fortescue paid the Yindjibarndi Noongar Aboriginal Corporation the money for cultural loss, economic loss and interest yesterday following a formal court order. Yindjibarndi Noongar Aboriginal Corporation will now consult with its members to decide if they'll lodge an appeal. The federal court also found Fortescue responsible for the destruction of 124 heritage sites. The National Redress Scheme needs to be extended to ensure child sexual abuse survivors receive the compensation and apology they deserve. That's what Sean Bowes from No More Legal Service says. There are fears that thousands of survivors will miss out on compensation because the scheme has a backlog of 30,000 cases. Mr. Bowes has told the ABC the government have underestimated how many people were affected.
1: We're saying that the scheme has received many more applications than was expected, and also that the distribution of applications across the life of the scheme has not been as expected. There's been more applications received later on in the scheme, whereas it was anticipated that it would be the other way around.
0: If this story has raised any issues for you, you can call 13 Yarn on 13 92 76. The opposition is accusing the federal government of failing to secure our borders after a boat carrying asylum seekers arrived in Cape York Peninsula. A 34-year-old Taiwanese national has appeared in court in Cairns today after being charged with people smuggling. He's been remanded in custody. Another man has been detained by federal police under the Migration Act. The people who were being smuggled into the country on the boat have been removed, according to the federal government. Liberal Senator John O'Donoghue says it's the latest of 12 boats that have landed on our shores this year.
2: It's a terrible situation and it's not the first time, but the fact that this mob got to the mainland, were able to get to a pub and then a bakery, and it was only then when the locals tipped off authorities that we figured out they were here, just proves the point that the government isn't taking border security seriously enough.
0: Trying to manage the explosion of hateful content online in 2020 was like using a fly swatter to tackle a swarm of bees, but progress has been made. That's what the eSafety Commissioner, Julia Margrant, has told the Royal Commission into Antisemitism and Social Cohesion today in Sydney. However, she says she's concerned some major platforms began rolling back their online hate policies last year.
3: They've also cut their trust and safety personnel, and Meta has just announced that they're not totally fully automating. There will be humans in the loop, but they are more of their content moderation will be done by artificial intelligence rather than trained content moderators.
0: And one of the Northern Territory's most significant stolen generation sites has been made permanently heritage listed. More than 2.5 hectares of the former St. Mary's Hostel site in Alice Springs has been declared a heritage place by the Northern Territory Government. The Church of England established the hostel as a boarding facility for Aboriginal children from remote communities to go to school in 1946. To sport, and in soccer, the United States has beaten the Democratic Republic of Congo 2-0 to advance to the next stage of the World Cup.
4: It is Tillman, and it's in! If this stadium had a roof, it would have just lifted off. A second goal that the USA desperately wanted.
0: That's the call of America's second goal on the World Cup website. They'll face Belgium next after the Belgians defeated Senegal 3-2 this morning in Seattle. England defeated the Democratic Republic of Congo 2-1 in today's other game. Now for a look at the capital city weather for tomorrow. Partly cloudy in Magajin, Brisbane with the top of 26. 19 and cloudy on Gadigal Country, Sydney, while it's 10 and showers on Ngunnawalgambri Country, Canberra. 14 and rain in Nam, Melbourne. And a late shower for Nipaluna, Hobart with a max of 13. A top of 15 and showers in Tundanya, Adelaide. Partly cloudy and 18 degrees in Boorloo, Perth. And sunny in Garamilla, Darwin with a top of 32. If you have any stories that you'd like to share with us, you can send us an email to news@nirs.org.au.
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6: Hey, good morning, you deadly mob out there. We made it to another Friday, Fire Emoji Friday today. Hopefully I'm just playing all the deadly songs for you today and you just shoot your fire emojis to me on 0493 222 822. But before we get into that, I'd like to acknowledge the traditional owners of the land on which we are broadcasting from here in West End Brisbane, and of course acknowledge your elders past, present and emerging. Don't forget to help me out with those deadly songs for Fire Emoji Friday. I love getting your requests, so I know that's what you really love to listen to for a Friday. So don't be ashamed. Send them through to me, eh? Alrighty. Let's kick the music off here this morning. This is Therapy right here on The Brekkie Show.

time. He's currently doing a bit of a tour around the place, around Brizzy. I think he's cruising out to Ipswich next month as well. Good on him. Before that one, Melanie Dyer, Mama Knows Best. I hope you're enjoying your morning so far. Don't forget Fire Emoji Friday. Send through your little fire emojis through to me, 0493-222-822. Or get your requests in, 38920188. Give us a call as well if you'd like to have a yarn to me. Let me know what you're up to for a Friday. What are you up to for the weekend as well? Now, don't forget the Inala NAIDOC launch is happening today. That's at 10 a.m. over there at 37 Swallow Street in Inala. So there'll be cultural performances there and some light refreshments. So that all kicks off today. And Mananjali NAIDOC Family Fun Day is on tomorrow down there at Jubilee Park in Bow Desert. And that starts at 9 a.m. Live entertainment, traditional dance, cultural education, market stalls, food, free rides and kids activities as well. So plenty to do down there at the Bow Desert NAIDOC there tomorrow. Righto, let's get into a little bit of old school stuff here this morning. We got some Slim Dusty, Kenny Rogers and Dolly Parton on its way right here on The Brekkie Show with your host, Ray Nagus.

Down, the blues rise up. Every Monday night at 7 p.m. tune in for the AAA Blues Hour. From the Delta to the desert, the Bayou to Brisbane, we got it all. 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

fella, white fella. That's right. Stand up and be counted. Hey, how you doing this morning? Don't forget to send through your request 0493 222 822 for Fire Emoji Friday. And don't forget to send through your fire emojis as well. 6:33 here in the West End Brisbane studios. Where are you tuned in from this morning? Send me a message. I'd love to know where you're tuned in from this morning. We've always got Mob over there in WA. Phil the Garbo, he's always tuned in the mornings. We love it when Phil sends through the messages. Aileen down there at the Gold Coast. Actually, I better throw a little bit of Alan Jackson on for you a little bit later, Aileen. I know you love Alan Jackson. He's one of your favourites, that is for sure. And always got the Mob over on the north side. They're always tuned in as well. Lots of Deadly Mob texting through saying they're tuned in from the north side. All righty, let's keep the music rolling here this morning. This is Trisha Yearwood, X's and O's.

Hey, Alabama there, roll on. Request there for John over in Deception Bay. Good morning, John. Thanks very much for the message. It's that easy. I bet you didn't think your song was going to get to play straight away. You like literally sent it through and bang, there's John's song just like that. Hey, you can do the same thing that John's done this morning and a couple of others as well. 0493 222 822. That's how you get it done. All righty, this is Robbie Mortimer here. Might Be the Night right here.

0: Hey there, Harrison Peterson here from NIRS News, coming to you from the lands of the Yuggera and Turrbal peoples. Accusations that an Australian has committed war crimes in Gaza are being investigated by Australian Federal Police. A 61-page document by the Australian Centre for International Justice shows reports of an Australian serving in the Israeli Defence Forces. The document alleges the Australian purposefully targeted and destroyed residential buildings in the Palestinian enclave without military justification. The report has been handed to AFP, who say its investigators are looking into the allegations. Anti-gambling advocates are hopeful a Senate inquiry will lead to stronger bans on gambling advertisements. The federal government's gambling advertisement restrictions would limit ads promoting betting companies to 3 an hour before 8:30 p.m. and bans on radio gambling ads during school drop-off and pick-up times. The bill was blocked from passing Parliament this week, with the Greens, the Coalition and Independents saying it doesn't go far enough. Anna Bardsley from Gambling Harm Lived Experience Experts has told the ABC she's hopeful the Senate inquiry will lead to stronger legislation.
1: Only a total ban on gambling advertising is the only way to ensure that children aren't exposed to it. The danger of advertising is that it shows everybody, including even very young children, that gambling is a normal part of life. And it isn't, and it shouldn't be.
0: A Venezuelan man has spent over a week trapped under rubble and has been rescued. Details and other stories after this.
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0: A man has been rescued after spending over a week trapped under the rubble of a 90-storey shopping centre in Venezuela. Teams worked around the clock for over 100 hours to free Hernand Gil when he was first spotted on Monday. Ezequiel Gallardo is a Chilean firefighter who worked on the rescue mission. He says it was challenging.
7: It was really difficult for us. We have a building of 8 floors collapsed, and we have a person trapped in the second basement. So everything was really difficult, maybe one of the most difficult rescue we have made.
0: Meanwhile, the death toll from the twin earthquakes that hit the South American country last week is nearing 2,300 people. The National Indigenous Art Fair is underway in Sydney today. Over 100 First Nations artists from 30 remote communities are set to show off their works at the Cutaway Barangaroo. Now in its 7th year, the fair gives artists a chance to share their stories and their cultural and artistic practices. Artist Fraser Peters has spoken to SBS about the fair.
8: But in our culture, for us, as we paint all of this dreaming, we have to hold on to them. And the culture in our, in my community, it's really traditional for us. I want to represent my painting as for everyone to see and to know where I'm from.
0: To sport, and in the FIFA World Cup, Spain has delivered a strong win over Austria at Los Angeles Stadium. The Spanish side ended the game with a 2-0 win over Austria. Still to come today, Portugal takes on Croatia and Switzerland faces Algeria. And now a quick look at the weather across the capitals for today. Partly cloudy in Mugajin, Brisbane, with a top of 27 degrees. 19 and mostly sunny on Gadigal Country, Sydney, while it's 10 with showers on Ngunnawal and Ngambri Country, Canberra. 15 with rain in Nam, Melbourne, and a late shower for Nipaluna, Hobart, with a max of 13. A top of 15 degrees in the showers in Tardenya, Adelaide. Partly cloudy and 19 degrees in Boorloo, Perth, and mostly sunny in Garamilla, Darwin, with a top of 32 degrees. And if you have a story or news to send our way, you can always send an email to news@nirs.org.au. And that's been the latest from NIRS News.
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6: Hey, good morning, your daily mob out there for a Friday. That's right, the end of the week. How was your week? My week went quick, as it always does. I think it's because I just come in here early in the mornings and just rattle off all the tunes for you, deadly mob out there. That's probably what it really is. Murray don't know what a sleep in is anymore. Up, bang, ready to go. Hey, don't forget 0493 222 822. Thank you very much to all the people that have already sent through their request for this morning to get on the Brekkie Show. I love it. You're going to love it as well, because they've picked some pretty deadly songs here, I must say, as I just scroll my eyes down the screen here and have a look what's coming your way. This is another John here. This is a request for another John. This John's over there at, what's that name of that place? Strathpine. This is Coloured Stone here. Crazy Mind right here on The Brekkie Show.

Triple A Murray Country, the Brekkie Show. I remember the first time I heard that song, Mountain of Love, Charlie Pride. I was cruising around on a Thursday night in Toowoomba. What do they call it? Lapping? Go lapping with your mates. And Murray was a bit tucked up and a bit hungry. So I pulled into this little, I don't think it was called a cafe back then. I can't even remember what it was. It was just like a takeaway shop. Anyway, I cruised in. And it had a jukebox in there, and there were some people in there. You could play pool in there, get a feed, sit around, have a yarn, whatever. And I go strolling in there looking for the old chicken drumsticks because I love the old chicken drumsticks, and that song was on. Oh, I love old Charlie Pride. I'll never forget it. I'll never forget it. I reckon I was about 19 years old. So holy smokes, that was just a couple of years ago. Just only a couple of years ago. Hey, don't forget, we've got a little bit more time for you to send through your requests, but I'm just going to rattle these requests off for you right here, right now, because there's some pretty good songs here. So I hope you're enjoying your Friday so far. Don't forget to send through your fire emojis, Fire Emoji Friday, 0493 222 822, especially if you love these songs coming your way right now. Don't rock.

0: Footy Fever Friday, that's right, when we catch up with the man, the myth himself, young Eli, the Mananjali sports guru. He's back for another Friday. Good morning, Eli. How are you?
1: Yeah, good morning, Ray. Thanks for having me on.
0: Oh, mate, I've missed you. I know you're a very, very busy man, and you're a man in demand, but I'm glad you're back for Footy Fever Friday. I couldn't even get that out then. Hey, we've only got five games this week, Eli, because seven teams are on the bye because of Origin next Wednesday. But let's get into it. So tonight's game, Panthers versus the Rabbitohs. What do you got for us?
1: Yeah, this game's down in Sydney, so I think they'll get a decent crowd there. Obviously, for Penrith, they are missing key players such as Nathan Cleary, but they still are able to keep a lot of their main players. Obviously, Dylan Edwards, fullback and captain for them. Brian To'o, surprisingly, left out of the New South Wales team, and he's back for them this week. Jack Cogger taking Cleary's spot in the halves with Talungi, Moses Leota and Liam Henry, the engine room there for Penrith Panthers. And Liam Martin is obviously picked for New South Wales, so he's out, and Billy Phillips takes his spot. I think this would be a good game, but I think Penrith will get the job done.
0: Yeah, obviously Panthers, even though they're missing a couple of players during the Origin duties, are still very strong. Jack Whiten's back for the Rabbitohs. He's been out for quite a while, so he just slots straight back in to the centres there. Obviously, Latrell Mitt is still out for a few more weeks, so Latrell Sigwalt is still doing a great job in the centres there for the Rabbitohs, and Jai Gray at the back there. Now, Dane Jennings, I don't know too much about that young fella, but he is on the wing there, so he's a new one for me that I've spotted. And Fifita's back in the forward pack. Now, Talis Duncan goes back to the second row there for the Rabbits. I like that one. I think Talis Duncan is a great second rower, so he will definitely toil hard there in the middle for the Rabbits. But I think you're right there on that one, Eli. I think the Panthers will be too strong. Hey, just give us your tip for the Dragons versus the Tigers. Who do you think will win that one?
1: Yeah, Cogra Oval, they'll get a good crowd, but I just think the Tigers will be too strong over the Dragons.
0: Yeah, I agree on that one. I think the Tigers will be too strong, that is for sure. Hey, next one, Broncos versus the Sharkies. I know we've got a lot of Bronco fans who tune into AAA. What do you think, Eli? Don't disappoint them. Do you think the Broncos can get up?
1: Well, everyone's been wanting the Broncos to get a win the last few weeks, but it's going to be tough against this Cronulla outfit. Obviously, a couple outs for the Broncos. Josiah Carapani, Payne Haas and Reece Walsh, the key three outs. Hayes Parham, he's the fullback. Katoni Stagg is captain this week for the Broncos. Gemet Shibasaki's in the centres. Duffy and Hunt are the halves. They've had that halves pairing the last few weeks, so they might be able to pull through for a win here. Vaa Semu is the prop, replacing Payne Haas. And Ricky is in the back row with Willison at lock. I think this will be a close game. I do hope the Broncos pull away with the win, but I do think Cronulla will get the win here.
0: Yeah, look, I think Sharkies, you're a bit too good. I'm expecting text messages and inboxes on my phone in the next few minutes from all my Broncos friends and family. But I think the Sharkies will just be too good. Look, they got a great back line for one. They got a great forward pack as well. Tricky Trindle was having an absolute field day while Hines was away. Nothing against Nico Hines, but I think Tricky went to another level, eh? He stepped up and guided the Sharks through those wins. Obviously, Jesse Ramien for me and Iroh in the centres. Great duel against Stags and Gamut there, so that'll be one to keep an eye on. And the experience of the Sharks forward pack, I think, will definitely match the Broncos forward pack, that is for sure. I do like Willison at lock, though. I think he's going great. And Cam McInnes is the captain for the Sharks. So, yeah, they couldn't have picked a better bloke for that one. What do we got? Just give us your tips for Parra versus Manly.
1: Yeah, Manly's on fire. Fogball is rolling, and I think Manly will get the win.
0: Yeah, look, us at the Raiders should have never got rid of the money. Darling man, Fogarty, he's definitely boosted that Manly outfit. That is for sure. Hey, last game of the round, Eli. We got the Knights versus the Dolphins. What do you think?
1: Yeah, this one for me will be the game of the round. This will be a cracking game. Newcastle, they always get a great crowd. So this will be one to watch for the Newcastle Knights. Obviously, two players out for them, Bradman Best and Kalen Ponga. They shift Fletcher Sharp to fullback. Fletcher Hunt takes Bradman's spot in the centres with Dane Gagai. Obviously, he signed a one-year deal with Broncos next year, so he's been a very, very good player for Newcastle still. Sandon Smith and Dylan Brown are your halves pairing. Jacob Saifidi gets the captaincy spot this week for Newcastle with Trey Mooney, probably their quieter signing this year, but he's been loud in the middle for Newcastle. Dylan Lucas, unfortunately for him, obviously dropped from the New South Wales team, but he's back in the back row with Jermaine McEwen. And then off the bench, they got Thomas Kant and Tyson Frizzell, two notable impact players. But I think this will be a very, very close game, but I think Newcastle will get a win.
0: Yeah, look, and the Dolphins are flying high at the moment. I think if they win this one this weekend, that's 9 straight. If it's not 9, I'm pretty sure it's 8 straight. Trey Fuller there at fullback, electrifying. Can't wait to see him in action there. What's his name? Schneider's in for Katoa. Katoa's out for a few weeks in the halves there. I don't think Schneider will let anybody down. I think he's quality at NRL level. And Cody Nikorima, you don't know what you're going to get out of him, to be honest. He plays what he sees in front of him. So that's what's great about the Dolphins side. They don't play too structured. They just go with the flow. Finiaku dropped out of the Queensland side, so he rejoins that forward pack there at the Dolphins. And Molo up front, one of the toughest props in the game, and he doesn't muck around, that fella. Jeremy Marshall-King back there at hooker as well. So they're not missing too much, the Dolphins. Obviously, the Hammer is out and Plath, Flegler. So they are missing three or four blokes out, but I think they can get the job done. Eli, I'm going to go with the Dolphins on this one.
1: Yeah, it'll be a close game, so I definitely understand why you picked the Dolphins.
0: Yeah, for sure. All righty, well, thanks very much for joining us again, brother. Love hearing your thoughts. Don't forget, guys, stick with Eli's tips, not mine. I'm a terrible tipster. He's got a better success rate than me. Hey, you're going to go down to Bowie tomorrow and check out the NAIDOC down there in Bowie, is it?
1: Yeah, hopefully get a chance. No footy for me this weekend, so let me see if I can get over that way.
0: Yeah, why not go down to your country down there, Bow Desert, Mananjali country, and catch up with all your mob. Well, thanks again, brother. Enjoy your day, and hope you have a better weekend, and we'll talk to you soon, eh?
1: Yeah, thanks for having me on, and good luck for everyone's teams and tips.
0: No worries. Thank you, brother. Enjoy your day. That's young Eli there, the sports guru, who joins us on Fridays when he can. And gives us his thoughts on the footy. All righty, this is Thelma Plum here now, Better in Black, right here on The Brekkie Show.

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1: Tuesday, 9 a.m. is the Logan Family Fun Day. Consists of free performances from local Aboriginal and Torres Strait Islander artists, cultural

0: there, Dan Sultan there, Under Your Skin. And before that one, the new song by Jelly Roll, Hands Up, which dropped last Friday. So, yeah, if you haven't heard that one before, that's probably why it only dropped last Friday, Jelly Roll, Hands Up. Go check it out. Now, 50 Years of Deadly over there on the north side at Caboolture Town Square. They have their flag-raising ceremony today. It all kicks off at 10 a.m. Plenty of stuff happening over there. So you got your smoking ceremony. You got your mayor's speech. The mayor's going to be over there doing a speech. You've also got some keynote speakers there. Of course, your flag raising and your didgeridoo performances, yarn up, stalls, dancing. Plenty of dancing going on over there. And it all wraps up at around about 1 o'clock. So that's today at 10 a.m. at the Caboolture Town Square. So why not head over for the flag raising and check all that out if you haven't got too much on today. Alrighty, this is King Stingray coming your way with Uncle Roger Knox and Emily Waimara very, very soon.
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0: Hey there, Harrison Peterson here from NIRS News, coming to you from the lands of the Yuggera and Turrbal peoples. Accusations that an Australian has committed war crimes in Gaza are being investigated by Australian Federal Police. A 61-page document by the Australian Centre for International Justice shows reports of an Australian serving in the Israeli Defence Forces. The document alleges the Australian purposefully targeted and destroyed residential buildings in the Palestinian enclave without military justification. The report has been handed to AFP, who say its investigators are looking into the allegations. Anti-gambling advocates are hopeful a Senate inquiry will lead to stronger bans on gambling advertisements. The federal government's gambling advertisement restrictions would limit ads promoting betting companies to 3 an hour before 8:30 p.m. and bans on radio gambling ads during school drop-off and pick-up times. The bill was blocked from passing Parliament this week, with the Greens, the Coalition and Independents saying it doesn't go far enough. Anna Bardsley from Gambling Harm Lived Experience Experts has told the ABC she's hopeful the Senate inquiry will lead to stronger legislation.
1: Only a total ban on gambling advertising is the only way to ensure that children aren't exposed to it. The danger of advertising is that it shows everybody, including even very young children, that gambling is a normal part of life. And it isn't, and it shouldn't be.
0: A Venezuelan man has spent over a week trapped under rubble and has been rescued. Details and other stories after this.
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0: A man has been rescued after spending over a week trapped under the rubble of a 90-story shopping centre in Venezuela. Teams worked around the clock for over 100 hours to free Hernan Gil when he was first spotted on Monday. Ezequiel Gallardo is a Chilean firefighter who worked on the rescue mission. He says it was challenging.
8: It was really difficult for us. We have a building of 8 floors collapsed, and we have a person trapped in the second basement. So everything was really difficult, maybe one of the most difficult rescue we have made.
0: Meanwhile, the death toll from the twin earthquakes that hit the South American country last week is nearing 2,300 people. The National Indigenous Art Fair is underway in Sydney today. Over 100 First Nations artists from 30 remote communities are set to show off their works at the Cutaway Barangaroo. Now in its 7th year, the fair gives artists a chance to share their stories and their cultural and artistic practices. Artist Fraser Peters has spoken to SBS about the fair.
9: But in our culture, for us, as we paint all of this dreaming, we have to hold on to them. And the culture in our, in my community, it's really traditional for us. I want to represent my painting as for everyone to see and to know where I'm from.
0: To sport, and in the FIFA World Cup, Spain has delivered a strong win over Austria at Los Angeles Stadium. The Spanish side ended the game with a 2-0 win over Austria. Still to come today, Portugal takes on Croatia and Switzerland faces Algeria. And now a quick look at the weather across the capitals for today. Partly cloudy in Mugajin, Brisbane, with a top of 27 degrees. 19 and mostly sunny on Gadigal Country, Sydney, while it's 10 with showers on Ngunnawal and Ngambri Country, Canberra. 15 with rain in Nam, Melbourne, and a late shower for Nipaluna, Hobart, with a max of 13. A top of 15 degrees in the showers in Tardenya, Adelaide. Partly cloudy and 19 degrees in Boorloo, Perth, and mostly sunny in Garamilla, Darwin, with a top of 32 degrees. And if you have a story or news to send our way, you can always send an email to news@nirs.org.au. And that's been the latest from NIRS News.
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7: Hey, good morning, Adelie Mob out there for a beautiful Friday morning. We're in the last hour of the show here. Hey, we've got some exciting news coming up on Monday morning. So tune in Monday morning, bright and early, 6 a.m. and find out what it is. Yeah, that's on Monday. Hey, what else was I going to say now? Oh, yeah, don't forget now, Let's Talk will be in after 9 o'clock news and weather. And, of course, the lads in the Arvo for the 3 p.m. drive show for some more deadly yarns and some more deadly music. Hey, keep the fire emojis coming through this morning. 0493 222 822. Or send through your requests. We've got a little bit of time for some requests as well. Righto, let's get into it here now. These are some of your songs that you wanted to hear. So this is Don't You Worry, Electric Fields, right here on The Brekkie Show with your host, Ray Nagus. Something

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Rolling through the middle of the day, it's the Truckin' Hour. Stories from the road, music for the long haul. And when it's time to head home, The Drive Show keeps you moving. Good vibes, big laughs, and the soundtrack to your arvo. 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
2: Triple A Murray Country, The Brekkie Show. Hey, I hope you're enjoying your Friday morning as much as I am down here in the studios of West End, Brisbane. Hey, don't forget we've got some exciting news for on Monday morning. So tune in bright and early Monday morning and find out what that exciting news is. So let's just keep the music rolling because we've got plenty of music to get through, plenty of requests. This one right here is Tim McGraw, something like that, right here on The Brekkie Show.

Jones there, remember him that way. Before that one, Shania Twain, Out of Here. Boot Scoot and Boogie, Brooks and Dunn. I told you, your mob were requesting some good songs for today. Hey, don't forget the launch, NAIDOC launch over there in Inala today, 10 a.m. 37 Swallow Street in Inala. Cultural performances and some light refreshments as well. That all kicks off. And tomorrow down there in Munundali Country down in Bow Desert at Jubilee Park at 9 a.m. Stalls, food, free rides, cultural education, live entertainment, traditional dances as well. Up at the Sunshine Coast on Sunday, they've got their NAIDOC family celebrations up there. That's at King's Beach in Caloundra. At the stage and the lawns between Burgess Street and Princess Lane in King's Beach. If you live up that way and you know all about that and where that's at, that kicks off at 10 a.m. And the Redlands Coast NAIDOC celebrations on Sunday as well. So entertainment, traditional smoking ceremony, traditional demonstrations, market stalls, weaving workshops and kids activities. That is at Raby Bay Harbour Park, Shore Street in West Cleveland, and that kicks off at 9 a.m. As well. Hang on, we got another one on Sunday as well. I missed that one. Should have put my glasses on. We got the City Botanic Gardens is 10 a.m. on Sunday as well. If you'd like some more information on that, you can contact Ricky Pascoe on 0411 645 116. So that's Ricky Pascoe on 0411 645 116, and that's some more information on the NAIDOC celebrations that are taking place on Sunday at the City Botanic Gardens. Alrighty. So plenty of stuff going on. Plenty of things happening. Don't forget, Let's Talk will be in after the 9 o'clock news and weather, and of course the lads in the afternoon for the 3 p.m. drive show. Alrighty. And also, don't forget, we've got some exciting news happening on Monday morning. So tune in bright and early Monday morning to find out what that exciting news is. All right. This is Chris Stapleton here, Bad As I Used To Be, right here on The Brekkie Show.

0: Hey, Too Deadly, Mopping the Dropouts there, Dancing Aborigine right here on the Brekkie Show. Hey, somebody just sent me a message. Good morning, Ray. Loving all the variety of songs. You're doing an awesome job this morning, and a couple of fire emojis there. Thank you very much. You forgot to write your name, so I know who you are. Otherwise, you're just like a mobile number in the system. It's all good. It's all good. Hey, don't forget Uncle Dusty will be in tomorrow for the weekend Brekkie Show, 6 a.m. as well, Saturday and Sundays for Uncle Dusty. That time of the day for me to wrap it up, guys. Hope you have a deadly day. Enjoy all your NAIDOC festivities if you get out to it. Have a deadly weekend, and we'll see you all on Monday morning.
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0: Hey there, Harrison Peterson here from NIRS News, coming to you from the lands of the Yuggera and Turrbal peoples. Accusations that an Australian has committed war crimes in Gaza are being investigated by Australian Federal Police. A 61 document by the Australian Centre for International Justice shows reports of an Australian serving in the Israeli Defence Forces. The documents allege the Australian purposefully targeted and destroyed residential buildings in the Palestinian enclave without military justification. Anti-gambling advocates are hopeful a Senate inquiry will lead to stronger bans on gambling advertisement. The federal government's gambling advertisements restrictions would limit ads promoting betting companies to 3 an hour before 8:30 p.m. and bans on radio gambling ads during school drop-off and pick-up times. The bills were blocked from passing Parliament this week, with Greens, the Coalition and Independents saying the bill doesn't go far enough. Anna Bardsley from Gambling Harm Lived Experience Experts has told the ABC she's hopeful the Senate inquiry will lead to stronger legislation.
1: Only a total ban on gambling advertising is the only way to ensure that children aren't exposed to it. The danger of advertising is that it shows everybody, including even very young children, that gambling is a normal part of life. And it isn't, and it shouldn't be.
0: A Venezuelan man has been rescued after spending 8 days buried under rubble. Details after this.
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0: A man has been rescued after spending over a week trapped under the rubble of a 9-story shopping centre in Venezuela. Teams worked around the clock for over 100 hours to free Hernan Gil Flores when he was first spotted on Monday. Ezequiel Gallardo is a Chilean firefighter who worked on the rescue mission. He told the ABC it was challenging.
8: It was really difficult for us. We have a building of 8 floors collapsed, and we have a person trapped in the second basement. So everything was really difficult, maybe one of the most difficult rescue we have made.
0: Meanwhile, the death toll from the twin earthquakes that hit the South American country last week is nearing 2,300 people. Over 100 Indigenous artists will have their works on display in Sydney this weekend for the National Indigenous Arts Fair. At the Cutteray in Barangaroo on Gadigal Country, this year's fair showcases work from more than 30 Indigenous art centres. Award-winning artist Kieran Caritable from Merapin Arts has pieces within the fair's living room exhibit. He told the ABC flooding in his community at Daly River earlier this year had some concerned they wouldn't be able to display their work at the fair.
9: We had one print room and the other one was an old women's centre. We lost everything in that two buildings. All the artists were sad and upset and thought we couldn't do any more art, but bringing everything here to Sydney will make everybody happy.
0: The fair opens this afternoon at 5:30 and runs over the weekend. In sport and in soccer, a thrilling 3-0 win over Austria has given Spain a ticket to the World Cup's round of 16. Mikel Oyarzabal finished off the game with a goal in the 88th minute.
10: Correa is a well-timed run, it's 3! Austria put to sleep. And Mikel Oyarzabal says, I'm in the picture.
0: Call taken from SBS. Now, a quick look at weather for around the country. Partly cloudy in Mugajan, Brisbane, with a top of 27, 19 and mostly sunny on Gadigal Country, Sydney, while it's 10 with showers on Ngunnawal and Ngambri Country, Canberra, 15 and rain in Nam, Melbourne, and a late shower for Nipalin, Hobart, with a max of 13, a top of 15 with showers in Tandanya, Adelaide, partly cloudy and 19 in Borley, Perth, and mostly sunny in Garamela, Darwin, with a top of 32. And that's been the latest from NIRS News.
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0: of the Yuggera and Turrbal people. It's Karen Durante for Let's Talk. Hello and welcome to Let's Talk. Firstly, I'd like to acknowledge our ancestors and our elders whose shoulders we stand on. I also want to acknowledge traditional owners of the land where you're listening to this broadcast from and acknowledge that Aboriginal and Torres Strait Islander peoples have never ceded their sovereignty. Today, I'm with dancer and choreographer Glory Tui Daniel. She's here to talk about her work Keeping Grounded, which is part of Bangarra's upcoming sheltering program opening next week here in Brisbane. Glory, welcome to Let's Talk.
1: Hi.
0: Firstly, tell us your mob.
1: My mob is Indalandi Dizanyu and Aliwara from Northwest Queensland and Northern Territory.
0: Where do those lines come from? Which one's your mother's line or your father's line?
1: Yeah, it's my on my father's side, and a lot of my family live in like Mount Isa and Camerwell, but like our mob's from Camerwell, so just like near the border of NT and Queensland there.
0: We're catching up with you. You're in Gosford, but of course you're going to be in Brisbane very shortly for Bangarra's triple bill sheltering program, which is on at the Glasshouse Theatre between the 9th and 18th of July. And you've had your hand in one of the programs, if you like, one of the shows. But tell us about Keeping Grounded, because the this particular one is, well, it's your first choreographed material, which you did back in 2023, I think?
1: Yes, because we started it while I was still a dancer at Bangarra, and we performed it in the Bangarra studios as a part of Dance Clan, which is like an emerging artist opportunity that Bangarra delivers for emerging choreographers and set designers, costume, music. So a lot of my collaborators, it was our first time like having a go at doing all this in a safe environment that also had like a performance outcome. We did about a two-week season in the studio. And then from there, like in 2024, Fran asked me if I wanted to be a part of main stage for 2026. And yeah, that's just how it's all started, and now it's just touring. They're down south, and then we'll get to Brizzy, and yeah, it's all just happened very quickly, but also not like yeah. And then you're like, oh damn, we're doing it right now, we're living it.
0: Tell us about the inspiration behind Keeping Grounded.
1: One of my friends sent me a documentary, and it was about grounding or earthing, and just how humans have an energy we're a positive energy and the earth is a negative energy, and how that since the invention of rubber-soled shoes, the energy from the earth has not been able to flow from it through us, like through our feet and through walking, because the rubber creates a barrier. So it got all us mob on the project thinking like that there's this disconnection from humans to the earth, but it wasn't always like that. Like mob would always be either in barefoot or using natural fibers as shoes, and like that was like our reflection on us mob here. But then that's just also just a human thing across the world, like, you know, in the cold country they'd be wearing like using animal or like, so like all of us humans that we used to be connected to the earth constantly, like all the time. And then now with all these inventions that are, you know, making our life better, it's actually causing this disconnection and this slow disconnection that, you know, we're not even really aware of, or some people aren't even aware of it. And that was the inspiration of making it. But in a time of now, so we, you know, we took on the fact that all of us mob and creators and dancers and performers are part of this show. We were all living in Sydney, and you know, most of us, our mob isn't even from Sydney. We're from like, you know, WA, NT, Queensland, or like inland New South Wales, but we were all at Bangarra for the same value and same reason was to share and to tell our stories. And from being all in Sydney, like what has that done? And what barriers or things have we had to adapt to from living in the city, which is very different for some of us that have come from other places. So we use our experience in this work, but it's also a human experience for everyone.
2: So it should be something that even non-Indigenous people can connect to.
1: Yeah, literally everybody. Even animals, it's like when we did research, it's also including animals, you know, like now animals aren't always outside. They live indoors and then they're actually not being connected to the earth as much either. So, yeah, it had all these layers to it.
2: And a wonderful opportunity for you as an emerging choreographer too to create your own piece. So this was part of a scholarship that is named after the late Russell Page.
1: Yeah, so that was when I first joined as a dancer. I was on the Russell Page graduate program. Yeah, so there was two of us, and they did it. They do it every year for about 10 years. And, yeah, so that's how I come to be in Bangarra as a dancer, yeah.
2: Tell me, what made you want to become a dancer, a performer, to pick a career in the arts?
1: Yeah, like my early childhood, I grew up on cattle stations in Northern Territory in Queensland. So, like proper, like in the bush, like I did School of the Air on the radio and I just remember, like, my mum and grandma being, like, they're always, like, you always wanted to be a dancer. And I, like, you know, I think, you know, that's not everyone wants to be a dancer, but, like, it's definitely a thing when you're a little kid, you know. A few kids want to be that. But then mum moved us to town in Emerald in central Queensland, and then I got to do dance classes. And it was just something I loved. Like, I actually... It's weird. I feel like I don't know why. It was just like I loved it. I just did. I wasn't thinking about why. I just loved it and was obsessed with it. And it was something I looked forward to after school. And then I went to Sydney and did a summer school down there, and then got a scholarship to a boarding school. And like there was no place in the boarding house because it was only 30 people. It was a very small boarding school, and then like 4 days before school started, they rung up, they're like, "Hey, there's a spot." And I was like, "Oh, mum, what are we doing?" She's like, "Well, you want to go?" And I was like, "Go on, then." Like, so I think like I wanted it, but also some things just happened and the timing was there and presented itself, and I just said yes. And then so I went to this boarding school for year 11 down in Sydney, like 15, left mum, left everything. It was quite a lot, actually. Like, I think I cried every day for 6 weeks straight. And I was like, no, I'm not a quitter. I'm going to do this. And mum would be like, well, come back if you're a thing. And I'm like, no, I'm not coming back. And then couldn't afford that school for year 12. So mum was like, either you got to come back here or you got to audition for NAISA. And I reckon, well, I don't know what NAISA is, but I'm going there. And then, yeah, 16, audition for NAISA. And then they took me, and then I was there for 5 years, and I don't know, I just had this love and this, I wanted to do it, and yeah, things just happened, and it was saying yes, and also saying yes while being very scared, but saying yes.
2: Yeah, well, NAISDA, of course, just celebrated their 50th anniversary, so I'll ask you a bit about that to comment on that, because that's quite a milestone in and of itself. But, you know what, when you were in Emerald as a kid, teen, if you like, what kind of dancing were you doing?
1: I started off in ballet, and then I really wanted to do other things, like, so I did like contemporary, jazz and tap. And then I was just like, oh man, like, I mean, like, I really respect ballet and I love it, but there was something about the other styles that I was like, ooh, like this feels a bit more like me. And yeah, there was like on and off, because it was like some schools would shut down. I remember there was a time maybe when I didn't get to dance because there wasn't really a school happening or one that like just fitted my mum and I's values a bit more. And then because different different teachers would come up. Like, I remember one time we had one woman that came up. She was so lovely, and she was from Sydney. And then, yeah, it was like, you know, small town things, people always coming and going type stuff. But yeah, and then I got to a point where I was like, Mom, I don't want to do ballet no more. Like, I was doing all the exams, and I was like, it's just not me. Like, I love it and I still want to do it, but I don't want it to be my main thing, you know? Yeah.
2: Well, tell us about the audition process for NASDA. I mean, were you nervous?
1: Yeah. I don't know. I don't remember. Maybe I was nervous, probably because I didn't know what I was auditioning for, and because NASDA's audition, it's a whole week. Like, you come up or you come down from wherever you're from, and you go to Karyong on the Central Coast. And, yeah, you stay up there for a week and you just do all these different classes, and you and it's because, like, the amazing thing about NASDA is that you can audition without having any prior dance knowledge at all. So, and, like, because when I auditioned, I was 16, so I was, I was underage, so my mum had to come to the audition with me, so she had to stay at the accommodation and come with me, and I'm like, yeah, I'm the only one with my mother here, like. But she was good. She went off and, like, did her adventures or whatever. She got, took off work and everything to come do it for me. So that was, like, amazing. And, yeah, a week-long process. And you get to hang out with all the other mob that are, like, auditioning. And it, I don't know, it was actually just the most amazing week. And I was like, oh, my God, like, just being with a big mob of black fellas who want to dance and are, like, similar age, but then also a little bit older too. And I don't know, like, it was just, it was actually the best week. Like, it's the best thing to audition for, because it's not just like a few hours and then you're like, you got a number on and all this. Like, you got to mingle and, like, make friends. Like, I made friends in that week, even ones that I didn't end up going to NASDA with. Like, it was, yeah, it was amazing.
2: Was it much of a culture shock, though, for you, you know, a bush kid coming to the city?
1: I think it was more like, I was so blown away by being able to do cultural dance, because, like, my family, like, in Camberwell, like, that is lost. And so that was, like, amazing. Like, I got to do, like, saibai from the Torres Strait, and I was just, like that was, I think it wasn't, I guess it's a culture shock, but it was also, like, oh, my God, this is, like, amazing, and another dance that I've just never been able to do before.
2: Yeah, so you were basically a sponge then, soaking it all up.
1: Oh, it was amazing. I don't think I understood what was happening in the world. I was like, damn, like, you know, when you're in a small town or, like, in the bush, you're like, oh, all these other things are happening, what the heck?
2: Well, I mean, you know, you've sort of divided your time, well, between Northern Territory and Queensland, so obviously, you know, you would have heard about Torres Strait Islanders, and then as the other cultural group, First Nations group of this country. So, yeah, I'm just thinking, what an experience for you. Because had you been, because I know it was part of, you know, you developing your career, you did end up going to the Straits, a couple of islands, in fact, Saibai being one of them. I think you also went to Moa. And yep. and then back over to the Northern Territory, you also went to Elko.
1: Yeah. The cultural residency through NASDA is, like, it's absolutely amazing. Like, it's definitely, like, the highlight of being a student at NASDA. And, yeah, it's in some ways it's life-changing, and you just get to experience and learn from just amazing people and really open and giving people. Like, it's, yeah.
2: So you spent 5 years there.
1: Yeah, I did. It's actually, back then when I was there, it was a 4-year course. Now it's 4.5. Yeah. But yeah, I repeated Cert 4, which was also, like, one of the deadliest certs to repeat, because then I got to go on an extra cultural residency. So I went on 4 because in the last year for diploma, we never used to go on cultural residency because we were doing all these other different things. But yeah, because I got injured and then, yeah. But, you know, like sometimes, like it was very disappointing, but then it just kind of worked out, you know. Like it was just one of those things where I'm like, oh, I can't fight it. I just got to accept it and just like choose a different perspective and to see it as a good thing. And amazing things came from it. So, you know, maybe it was meant to happen.
2: So the qualifications you come away from studying at NASDA are a certificate for in what?
1: So, yeah, well, when I was there, we did cert 2, 3, 4 and diploma, and now they don't have cert 2 anymore and they have 3, 4 diploma and advanced diploma in dance.
2: You know, I did mention before that NASDA recently celebrated its 50th anniversary. And as a former student, I guess you can't speak highly enough about the experience, and you would potentially encourage other young Aboriginal or Torres Strait Islander people to, if they want to follow dance as a career, to do it?
1: Yeah, I mean, I love NASDA. I had a very, beautiful experience there. Like, also everyone's experience is different. But I also think, NASDA is a great place for someone, not even if you just want to do dance, but if you want to be in the arts, or honestly, if you just want to try something different. Like, I learned life skills while I was there. Like I said, I was 16. I was 16, so, I grew up at NASDA. Like, I had all these beautiful influences and these amazing friends that are now my family. I think it's a wonderful experience, and just learning from different people. And what was beautiful is that there was mobs from all over. So you'd be like, hey, I say that too. Or they'd be like, ew, what's that word? It's honestly probably the best thing that I've ever done.
2: Yeah. So, of course, from NASDA, you ended up at Bangarra. I guess at that stage, at some stage of your life, you'd heard about Bangarra.
1: Yeah, so, I didn't hear about Bangarra till I went to NASDA. My mum and my family knew what Bangarra was, but me, I'm, little kid, I remember my mum showing me, Bangarra website or something, and I was like, yeah, that's real deadly, can I go outside now? So I found out about Bangarra when I joined NASDA, and then I was just because they'd take us to community nights every year down at the Opera House, and then I was just absolutely blown away, and then just obsessed. I was oh my god, you know, when I was I didn't know what was missing in my life, and then I watched it and I was this is what's missing. This is what I want to do. I just was very lucky. And then I went straight from NASDA to Bangarra and had a 7-year dance career there. And also then again, because I joined Bangarra when I was 21. So then also, I also grew up and learnt a whole other sort of things at that age as well. And yeah, pretty crazy stuff.
2: So are you still dancing, or are you now purely focused on choreography?
1: Yeah, I've been freelance independent artist for 3 years now after I left Bangarra. So I was definitely still dancing with different people, choral projects, and I was doing a little bit of theater as well. But now I am, I love performing. I absolutely love it. I would love to keep performing for a very long time. But I am, putting choreography as, a priority or a focus. Because sometimes you just, you cannot do everything, you know. And, sometimes I'd be, taking jobs to be a performer or a dancer, and then it would mean that I'd be letting go of an opportunity to build that skill of being a choreographer. So I kind of had to say, okay, I'm going to put choreography a bit more as a priority now. Not that I am not saying no to dance jobs. I'm also just not actually being offered them at the moment either. But at the same time, like, I can't actually physically dance at the moment because I have a frozen shoulder, so I can't actually even lift my left arm. So I'm not really useful as a dancer at the moment. but yeah, like, still performing, still in the independent world, being an artist. Yeah.
2: Yeah. Do they prepare you for things like that where obviously dance can be physically demanding? You know, one could probably argue that sometimes dance is like a, you know, full-on body contact sport. I don't know, because I've never danced myself, but it does look like it's hard work.
1: Yeah, man, like, we are definitely athletes. We are 100% in that category. Like, the amount of, like, and also, like, you don't just do 9 to 6 or 9:30 to 6, what we used to do at Bangara. Like, you do things before, you have to do things after. Like, I mean, like, also, like, every other job as well, you know, it's, you're not always just working on those hours. But, like, the physical, like, yeah, it's actually crazy sometimes. I'm like, damn, like, we do things with our body all day, like, and like the maintenance, and like you have to do all these like little intrinsic exercises just so that, you know, your whole arm works. But like, yeah, it's pretty amazing really, like, what we do, and we get to know our bodies really well and understand different things, and that's a whole like adventure in itself, just being like, whoa, damn, like, I know my body. Like, and then and I feel like for me, I only really realized that when I talk to someone who I guess doesn't use their body like that all day. Like, this is like something so little and simple, but I remember like I was, you know, barefoot and walking around with one of my friends or something, and then we good way sat up in the bottom of my feet, you could see, and she's like, hey, like, the bottom of your feet's real hard, eh? And I was like, what do you mean? I was like, what's your foot feel like? And I felt it, and her foot was soft, and I was like, hey, but what's that? Like, because we're, you know, dancing barefoot all the time. I was like, whoa, like, our bodies are like adapting and we're different. Like, yeah.
2: Yes, I'm sure the calluses turn up everywhere.
1: But we need them, you know?
2: Sure enough. So how does one treat a frozen shoulder? I mean, do you have to go to physio, or do you just have to work the shoulder muscles until it becomes unfrozen?
1: Yeah, I mean, I'm also on that journey of like this. I've been like, it's been freezing for 10 months now, and like I had to get an MRI, and there's still inflammation happening, so it's not even fully frozen yet. So there's like a whole like journey in this, that there's like a freezing process, then there's a frozen process when it's like properly like stuck, and like that's it, and then there's like a thawing out process. And you know, each of those stages can be anywhere from months to like a couple of years. So it's pretty crazy. And like, you know, you go to the physio so that they can do a little bit of like stuff that you're not having to use your muscles for. And then, you know, there's little exercises, but it very much is for me at this point, because I didn't catch it early. I didn't know what was happening. That it's just kind of like, you have to be really patient with it, like, because like I can't even tie my hair up, like, with my left arm. Like, yeah, we're accepting it, and maybe I'm just meant to be slowing down as a performer, and then I am able to take all these choreographic jobs. And yeah, I think you just have to go with it. Otherwise, you're just like, you'll get depressed and cry.
2: Yeah. Well, I guess directing is better than dancing, particularly if you have got a frozen shoulder. So in terms of keeping grounded, the Brisbane season, I guess, if we can call it that, have you done anything different with the choreography? And if so, what? Or you want to keep audiences guessing?
1: I mean, there's always going to be guessing, you know. When people go watch a show, they're also taking their experience and what's going on in their life, so they're going to see things from their own perspective. But the show is definitely different from our original season in 2023. Like, we have a net that's three times the size. I have two extra dancers. Two of my original cast are no longer in the show. It's an extra 7 minutes long. So my music man, Brendan Boney, we've extended it. And, yeah, like, we've got new costumes from Claire and... Yeah, definitely different from the original. So if people got to see it, like my family, so I'm really excited. My family are coming to the Brisbane show because that's the closest place for them. And my grandma, my mum got to see the original. So I'm excited for them to see it because my mum reckon, oh, it's all right. Maybe, like, you know, if I miss it, it's okay. I'm like, no, you can't miss it. It's very different. It's not the same show. yeah, so I'm pretty excited and... I think for the Brisbane show is really special. Like, I remember even touring, like, there as a dancer. And, like, Brisbane was always just, like, really lovely because it's also warmer, you know, than all the other places where we're touring the show. And just along the rivers, like, beautiful. And the audiences, like, I don't know, I could be biased, but, you know, like, I just love the audience up there. And I think this is very special for me, for my family to see the show in Brizzy, because, like, as much as, like, I and all my collaborators and the artists, like, as much as it is our show, it's very much, like, my family's show too, because, like, I wouldn't be here and doing all this without all that they've done and the sacrifices they made. And so I feel like it means so much to them as well, and I'm really excited for them to see it, yeah. Mm-hmm.
2: Is there any one person, or maybe it's a handful of people? I know you just pretty much gave a shout out to your family for believing in you and supporting you pursue this career. But once you got in there, is there any one individual or a number of people who you look to and say, "Geez, I'm so glad and thankful for their insights in helping me, do what I do." I'm thinking, like, you know, you had the benefit of working with Frances Rings for once, a dancer like yourself, but turned choreographer.
1: Yeah, like, I feel like for me personally, there isn't, like, one person. I very much love advice from a lot of people, and I pick and choose what suits maybe my personality a bit more, or, like, everyone, like, every single one of my collaborators, like, I cannot even tell you, like, how amazing they are. Like, just so open and collaborative humans. Like, and that was, like, on both parts, me too, and the dancers. Like, we've made it a very open space so that people could have suggestions, because, like, you know, we all got a brain. We're all thinking. Sometimes if I couldn't answer a question because I was, you know, in, like, having a million tabs in my brain open, like, someone would be like, oh, but what about this? And I'd be like, oh, bruh, that's it. That's what we got to do. Like, so, yeah, beautiful. And, like 100% obviously Frances Rings for making this opportunity happen. Like, you know, she's the artistic director, and it was her choice to, like, choose me for Dance Clan when I put my idea to, like, forward. And then it was her decision to ask and be like, do you want to be a part of this main stage? So 100% none of this would happen without Frances Rings believing and seeing something that maybe we didn't see. I don't know. So 100% this wouldn't happen, and we wouldn't be touring without Frances Rings. behind all that, even, like, learning things from Stephen Page and, like, all these amazing teachers and people. Like, sometimes I'd, like, be so influenced by, like 1 hour class with someone. I'd be like, oh my God, you just taught me so much in 1 hour, and you weren't even, like, that wasn't even what you were trying to do. You were just trying to teach us an exercise. Like, yeah. It's a million people that have made this happen.
2: Yeah, very diplomatic. Hey, look, do you want to, we already mentioned you're a composer, so you made him work a little bit more. You said you wanted to be longer for this Brisbane production, but give us a shout out about your dancers who help telling the story you want to convey.
1: Yeah, absolutely. So two of my dancers that are not in this version of it is Kian and Janaya, and they were amazing. And even at one part, because Janaya's not in this because she was pregnant and had two beautiful babies, but she came in while she was still pregnant and was assisting with, like helping me out the front a little bit, like filming, and it was amazing. Just, it was really lovely to still have her in the space. And Kian, he came and watched the show, and he was there with me for opening night. So we were all there. It was beautiful. Like even the ones that weren't in on the stage this time, they were still there, and it was amazing. And then I've got 8 dancers now. Four newbies. So that was Roxy, Dante, Tammy and Zeke. And it was beautiful for them because I was like, you know, you're coming into a space where we've already been working together for a bit and on this story, and they just took it in, and they're just beautiful. They're actually genuinely beautiful people to work with, just so open. I'm very lucky to be working with amazing people. And then I have my OGs, Daniel, Maddie, Cass and James. And I don't know, they're just so freaking great, man. What I loved about it is I really wanted to make an open space, so if something wasn't working, you can tell me and we can figure it out together. Everyone, we can all problem solve. If something wasn't working, they'd be can say, and then we'd figure it out. And even everyone backstage, there were just so many amazing people. Katie is she was working with Bangar at the time, and I was I want this really big net. And then she's with, she does trapeze and everything. Right now she's not a part of the show because she's performing with Pink, the actual singer.
2: A bit busy at the moment. Sorry, can't come at the moment, Glory.
1: Yeah, literally. She's I'm just traveling the world,
2: with Pink.
1: With the singer. All my backstage people, amazing. There's so many people. You only see 8 people on the stage, but there is so many people that make this work.
2: That was dancer and choreographer Glory Tui Daniel speaking about her work, Keeping Grounded, which is part of Bangarra Theatre's upcoming sheltering program, opening next week at Glasshouse Theatre between the 9th and 18th of July. And that's Let's Talk for today. I'm Karen Durante. Thanks so much for listening.

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Every Monday night at 7 p.m. tune in for the AAA Blues Hour. From the Delta to the Desert, the Bayou to Brisbane, we got it all. It's the Blues Hour, Monday nights at 7 p.m. on AAA Murray Country.